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0: WWE is finally bringing a stadium-sized show to Minneapolis. 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

0: Better Life with Dr. Sanjay Gupta.
1: We all know how important it is to stay active as we age, especially as we get older. But I've come to realize that for as good as people are about getting their cardio in, a lot of older folks really don't seem to be doing the recommended amount of strength training or even understand why it's so important. It helps you stay functional and therefore independent for as long as possible. Certified strength and conditioning specialist Dana Santis says a great place to start is not with dumbbells or barbells, but with your body weight, which allows you to build strength while also learning how your body moves and where your limitations exist. It also reduces the risk of overwhelming your connective tissue, which adapts more slowly than muscles as we get older. Once you're comfortable, you can dial up that intensity, but do it slowly, do it carefully. I'm Dr. Sanjay Gupta, helping you live a better life.
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0: 93X, I'm Kevin. Tonight we have tickets for the Firefighters Rodeo. We also have tickets for Alter Bridge, so pay attention when I'm talking between songs. World Cup got going today. Something you need to know about the World Cup that could help you if you're talking to someone that you're attracted to. Yes, what is that? You'll find out. World Cup flirting tips. They're coming up two songs from now.
1: I

0: Harbour, you should know, say hi, you say hello. Hello, it is me with Vetta of Seattle Pacific Northwest rock band Pearl.
1: You're in Pearl Jam, we know. 93X, I'm Kevin. World Cup started today. Mexico was successful in their game. United States will be on the pitch tomorrow. Soccer phrases you may not know that you need to know if you want to know about the beautiful game. Parking the bus. Yes, you may think this is just a team going to a stadium. No, parking the bus refers to a maybe inferior team being ultra defensive against a stronger opponent. So they're also using this term now to describe American women that the foreign soccer tourists want to hit on. Ah, I can't. She's not talking to me. She's really parking the bus.

0: 93X. Oh, we're doing it. We're doing it. It is a winning weekend for WWE SummerSlam. That's right. If you love WWE, you know someone that loves WWE, listen, text, and win. Starting tomorrow at 5 p.m., it's going to be so much fun. Two nights at US Bank Stadium coming up that first weekend of August.
1: Oh, hell yeah. Stone Cold Steve Austin. Listen to the 93X. What? Streaming and beaming on my cellular telephone. What? Oh, sorry. Were you talking about something?
0: No, Stone Cold. I was just telling him we're giving away tickets for SummerSlam.
1: Oh, hell yeah. That's right, the SummerSlam. I whooped the Undertaker's ass at SummerSlam in 98.
0: You did. I watched it.
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3: A 23-year-old Florida woman will spend decades in prison for shooting a sheriff's deputy in the head last year while handcuffed in the backseat of his patrol car because she thought he played his music too loud and he was a little too confident. Thankfully, that officer survived. The deputy pulled her over for running a stop sign, nearly hitting another vehicle. She gave a false name, was driving with a suspended license, and was found in possession of a controlled substance. After being searched and handcuffed, she was placed in the rear seat of the squad. During the drive, she somehow freed her left hand and was seen on security footage reaching down her pants, sliding her hand across the center plexiglass partition. The deputy noticed, so he removed her from the vehicle and searched her again, checked the back seat, and then resumed driving. But he once again missed the gun, which she eventually produced from her pants.
4: Jesus criminy.
3: She aimed the butt Beretta through the partition toward the deputy and fired. The patrol car crashed into a utility pole and the officer exited and returned fire. One of her bullets grazed the deputy's right cheek just below and slightly behind his eye, close enough to ruin some uniform pants from loss of bladder and bowel control, but not fatal. In a later interview, she said she was upset by how arrogant the deputy had been and that she thought he was playing his music too loud.
5: I wonder what kind of music he was playing.
3: Whatever it was, she didn't like it.
4: So when he returned fire, he didn't kill her.
3: No, yeah, both of them missed.
4: Did he hit her? He didn't even hit her.
3: Not that I'm aware. It didn't say she was treated at a hospital or suffered any injuries.
6: Wow, it was like a battle between a stormtrooper and a James Bond henchman.
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3: A better life with Dr. Sanjay Gupta.
4: 20 years ago, the average attention span was about 2.5 minutes. Today, it's just 47 seconds. Pretty disconcerting. That's according to new research out of UC Irvine. But really, this isn't our fault, at least not entirely. We can blame technology and the world around us. Attention, it turns out, is not an unlimited resource. You only have so much of it to give. Start paying more attention to what times of the day you seem to be at your mental peak. Try to knock out the more complicated stuff during that time. It's also important to take breaks every so often so you can more easily lock in when you're trying to concentrate. One expert said, even trying to visualize where you want to end your day with everything all wrapped up or with tons left to do, that can act as a real motivator. I'm Dr. Sanjay Gupta, helping you live a better life.
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They headlined Twin City Takeover. They were amazing. They have a beloved, beloved reconnection with Adam Gontier. Matt Waltz still in the band. A great new album in Alienation. Love this band. This is a very reflective song. Brand new music video just dropped for this, filmed in their hometown around a bonfire. Looking back at simpler times. 3 Days Grace. Yes, 3 Days Grace. This is Don't Want to Go Home Tonight.

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1: We've talked a lot about measles over the past year, but mumps has largely flown under the radar, even though it's been making a bit of a comeback as well. That's because fewer people are getting the MMR vaccine, which stands for measles, mumps, and rubella. The vaccine's been around for decades. It is effective. It is safe. What makes mumps outbreaks difficult to contain is that symptoms usually don't appear for 2 to 3 weeks after someone's been exposed. And that can make it hard to pin down where that exposure took place. And someone who is infected can transmit the virus to someone else before they are symptomatic. If you get sick, which could manifest like a run-of-the-mill respiratory virus or the telltale swelling of your cheeks and jaw, all you can really do at that point is to treat the symptoms and also isolate yourself so you don't infect anyone else. I'm Dr. Sanjay Gupta, helping you live a better life.

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We'll remember a movie that came out in 1999 that I don't think they would put out in theaters. Maybe on streaming. But I don't think they could put this movie out in general nowadays. I'll tell you about it. Oh, Super Job, we could be edgier. What was the movie? A teen sex comedy. Oh, yeah, you might already know. Baked goods, I gave you enough clues. You'll find out three songs from now. 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
1: Someday, the 93X app will tell you who that guy was. 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

0: Metallica. 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That's what you have to say it. 93X, oh, the summer months. Simpler times when you were a teenager going to see movies that you told your mom and dad, no, we went and saw the new Pixar movie, but what you saw was, yeah, that risque teen sex comedy American Pie 1999.
1: Warm apple pie.
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2: American Pie.
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0: Yeah, if you saw the movie, you know what happened with the pie.

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1: Thank you, Lenny Kravitz. 93X coming up after 9 p.m. We have tickets for the Isanti. Yes, Firefighters Rodeo at the Isanti Rodeo Grounds coming up on Friday 10th through the 12th. You could win your way in the next hour. Listen, pay attention. Yeah, you can see the Bucking Broncos. I'll drop that keyword. You text it in.
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3: Wife Plowing Jesus knows a thing or two about avian rescue. 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
5: 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Two. 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

93X, I'm Kevin. Yes, the Isanti Firefighters Rodeo coming up on July 10th through the 12th. You can win your way in right now. 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Here's new stuff from President.

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5: Have you ever noticed that you mostly breathe through one nostril at a time? Even when you're not sick, even when your allergies aren't bothering you. The body actually switches the dominant nostril as frequently as every 2 hours while we're awake. That's according to Adam Taylor, an anatomy professor at Lancaster University in the UK. This alternating cycle is automatic. It's regulated subconsciously by the hypothalamus and the brain, he said. Your body does this to give each nostril a chance to rest and repair, so they don't get too dried out, which could make it easier for pathogens and inflammation to cause damage. Now, Taylor also said, studies suggest the left nostril may be more dominant, and when the right nostril is dominant, the body is in a more alert or even stressed state. Who knew? Pretty fascinating stuff. I'm Dr. Sanjay Gupta, helping you live a better life.
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Evanescence just dropped a brand new album on Friday. Go check that out. 93X, keyword still active right now for you to win a 4-pack of tickets for the Isanti Firefighters Rodeo coming up July 10th through the 12th. 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That's FLOOD right now to 651-989-9393 on the Luther Bloomington Kia text line. This band's coming to the Target Center in November. It is Motionless in White.

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a new Sublime album with Jacob Knoll, the son of the original singer, Bradley Knoll, comes out tomorrow. Yeah, go seek that out. 93X, we'll talk about what's going on. Yes, another awful, depressing moment in Minneapolis sports history. It hasn't happened yet. It's going to happen. I'll talk about it. And I don't know, you're going to have to maybe pack your own lunch if you're coming to a Twins game. Yeah, we'll talk about that concession worker strike in a little bit.

0: Yeah! 93X, the concession workers at Target Field are going on strike and they're letting you know about it. Yeah, more than 500 of them at Target Field announcing that they will go on strike for the June 22nd game when the Twins host the Dodgers, the Los Angeles Dodgers, with Shohei Ohtani. Yeah, they're going to go on strike and they're telling you to make your own plans. Bring your own food. What is the limitations on what food you can bring? You know, like what is that? Am I allowed to bring like an entire rack of ribs? I'm talking like a rack of ribs that would knock over Fred Flintstone's car. Is that allowed?
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2: A 23-year-old Florida woman will spend decades in prison for shooting a sheriff's deputy in the head last year while handcuffed in the back seat of his patrol car because she thought he played his music too loud and he was a little too confident. Thankfully, that officer survived. The deputy pulled her over for running a stop sign, nearly hitting another vehicle. She gave a false name, was driving with a suspended license, and was found in possession of a controlled substance. After being searched and handcuffed, she was placed in the rear seat of the squad. During the drive, she somehow freed her left hand and was seen on security footage reaching down her pants, sliding her hand across the center plexiglass partition. The deputy noticed, so he removed her from the vehicle and searched her again, checked the back seat, and then resumed driving. But he once again missed the gun, which she eventually produced from her pants.
3: Jesus, criminy.
2: She aimed the butt Beretta through the partition toward the deputy and fired. The patrol car crashed into a utility pole and the officer exited and returned fire. One of her bullets grazed the deputy's right cheek just below and slightly behind his eye, close enough to ruin some uniform pants from loss of bladder and bowel control, but not fatal. In a later interview, she said she was upset by how arrogant the deputy had been and that she thought he was playing his music too loud.
4: I wonder what kind of music he was playing.
2: Whatever.

0: Oh, she didn't like it.
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All right, you have a little bit more time here before the top of the hour. 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Text that right now to 651-989-9393 on the Luther Bloomington Kia text line. One of the best new rock songs I've heard this year, a trio of sisters who got popular on the internet as like grade school kids covering Metallica, are now a very awesome band. This is The Warning.

The very funky, yes, Red Hot Chili Peppers. Within this hour, I have tickets for Alter Bridge. Alter Bridge, it's very simple. I give you a keyword, and you actually take out your phone and text in that keyword. So pay attention. Don't worry, I'll repeat it more than once. It's coming up. I'll do it before 10:30. How about that? Before 10:30. Right now, new stuff from Beartooth. God.

0: 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And I know what you're saying. What is it, 1999? Shut up. Everybody likes Creed.
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5: If you are struggling with substance abuse, alcohol, pills, whatever it may be, first of all, it's nothing to be ashamed of. We know addiction is a brain disease, and we also know getting into recovery can be tough. Also, in case this helps, I want to tell you about a new study at a Harvard School of Public Health, which found that spiritual belief, the idea of a steady religious practice, had a protective effect from addiction. Experts we talked to told us there were probably a few reasons why this might be the case. Number one, excessive drug and alcohol use would not be the norm in a religious community, and people want to fit in. Two, a belief in a higher power provides people with hope and solace, great foils for addiction. And three, and I think there's some merit to this, regular attendance in a faith community also provides connection. Just like in AA, camaraderie and social support is often what you need. I'm Dr. Sanjay Gupta, helping you live a better life.
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1: 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You can

Yeah, 93X coming up in a little bit. Some requested Green Day. We will do some Nirvana, and we will give you that keyword for you to win your way into Alter Bridge. That is less than 10 minutes away. Right now, Ice Nine Kills.

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1: Did I mention it plays rock?

look at you, paying attention, doing what I ask you to do. Yeah, right now, Luther Bloomington Kia text line. You can win your way in to see Alter Bridge. Yes, Alter Bridge with Miles Kennedy. I think one of the most underrated rock vocalists. Yeah, that's coming up November 4th. Mystic Showroom. Text the word wagon. Wagon. W-A-G-O-N. As in, I got a big butt. I'm dragging a wagon back here. Yeah, wagon. Text it now to 651-989-9393. 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

0: What's the keyword? What's the keyword? I missed the keyword. What was it? I want to win my way into Alter Bridge at the Mystic Showroom. Yeah. November 4th, that's coming up. What is that keyword? I'll give it to you one more time. It's wagon. Text the word wagon. W-A-G-O-N. 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
2: Wife Plowing Jesus knows a thing or two about avian rescue. 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Hey, Randy Shaver, Snot Rocket Jesus has a question. 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
5: 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Two. The horror vibe on their new album wasn't intended, but when the song started going that

0: 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But that's not going to stop you now, is it?
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93X on our Facebook page. Yes, a porta potty went flying through the air. You have to make a phone call. You're inside the porta potty. This happened in a storm. What do you say on the phone? Leslie LaVon Fuller says, this is crazy. Jolene Homschild says, I'm in a real storm. An actual storm of, yeah, you know. Don't tell me you don't know. I just bleeped it twice.

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6: We've talked a lot about measles over the past year, but mumps has largely flown under the radar, even though it's been making a bit of a comeback as well. That's because fewer people are getting the MMR vaccine, which stands for measles, mumps, and rubella. The vaccine's been around for decades. It is effective. It is safe. What makes mumps outbreaks difficult to contain is that symptoms usually don't appear for 2 to 3 weeks after someone's been exposed. And that can make it hard to pin down where that exposure took place. And someone who is infected can transmit the virus to someone else before they are symptomatic. If you get sick, which could manifest like a run-of-the-mill respiratory virus or the telltale swelling of your cheeks and jaw, all you can really do at that point is to treat the symptoms and also isolate yourself so you don't infect anyone else. I'm Dr. Sanjay Gupta, helping you live a better life.

93X music from Korn coming up. More of the ridiculous things that happen when you have to make a phone call from a porta potty that you're inside of and it got thrown around in a storm. Yeah, that happened. Jump out of the post. It's on our Facebook page. That's all coming up right now.

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0: 93X, I'm Kevin, taking your comments, putting them on air. That's right, the smart-ass things you say on the internet become the smart-ass things I repeat on the air. Yes, a porta-potty got thrown through the air during a storm this week in Wisconsin, and there's a picture of it. It's up on our Facebook page. Mary Zambrano said the first thing she would say on the phone from inside the porta-potty would be...
1: Okay, good that you picked up. It's a real sh- show in here.
0: Where are you exactly?
1: Yeah, I'm in the middle of the intersection.
0: Inside the porta potty? That's not good.

0: America will celebrate its 250th anniversary, the America 250 countdown. Yes, American bands, American artists, you vote for your top five, and we play them the 4th of July weekend. Here is my suggestion. It is Charlie Day from It's Always Sunny. Yeah, yeah, yeah. What about this song, which... Yeah, Charlie, can you do it? Can you do it, bud?
1: I'm gonna kick a little ass, gonna kick some ass in the USA. Gonna climb a mountain, gonna soar a flag, gonna fly on an eagle. I'm gonna kick some butt, I'm gonna drive a big truck, I'm gonna roll this world, I'm gonna kick some ass, I'm gonna rise up, I'm gonna kick a little ass. Rock, flag, and eagle!
0: Yeah. Get that guy a beer.
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3: A 23-year-old Florida woman will spend decades in prison for shooting a sheriff's deputy in the head last year while handcuffed in the back seat of his patrol car because she thought he played his music too loud and he was a little too confident. Thankfully, that officer survived. The deputy pulled her over for running a stop sign, nearly hitting another vehicle. She gave a false name, was driving with a suspended license, and was found in possession of a controlled substance. After being searched and handcuffed, she was placed in the rear seat of the squad. During the drive, she somehow freed her left hand and was seen on security footage reaching down her pants, sliding her hand across the center plexiglass partition. The deputy noticed, so he removed her from the vehicle and searched her again, checked the back seat, and then resumed driving. But he once again missed the gun, which she eventually produced from her pants.
4: Jesus criminy.
3: She aimed the butt Beretta through the partition toward the deputy and fired. The patrol car crashed into a utility pole and the officer exited and returned fire. One of her bullets grazed the deputy's right cheek just below and slightly behind his eye, close enough to ruin some uniform pants from loss of bladder and bowel control, but not fatal. In a later interview, she said she was upset by how arrogant the deputy had been and that she thought he was playing his music too loud.
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3: Whatever it was, she didn't like it.
4: So when he returned fire, he didn't kill her.
3: No, yeah, both of them missed.
4: Did he hit her? He didn't even hit her.
3: Not that I'm aware. 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
9: A Better Life with Dr. Sanjay Gupta.
10: People have started using AI for all sorts of things, but I cannot think of an area where the stakes are higher than your health. First of all, I'll tell you this. I know doctors who have cracked some seemingly impossible cases with the help of AI, so it can be a powerful tool. But AI can also hallucinate, provide bad advice, and be just as confident when it does that. If you do decide to plug any personal medical information into one of these chatbots, you should know that while the companies that created them have robust privacy protections in place, they are not bound by HIPAA, like your healthcare provider is. Whatever the advice presented to you, take it with a degree of healthy skepticism. Always get a second opinion. And remember, if you ever experience concerning symptoms, skip the AI consult and head straight to the ER. I'm Dr. Sanjay Gupta, helping you live a better life.
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1: Wife Plowing Jesus knows a thing or two about avian rescue. 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
1: A 23-year-old Florida woman will spend decades in prison for shooting a sheriff's deputy in the head last year while handcuffed in the back seat of his patrol car because she thought he played his music too loud and he was a little too confident. Thankfully, that officer survived. The deputy pulled her over for running a stop sign, nearly hitting another vehicle. She gave a false name, was driving with a suspended license, and was found in possession of a controlled substance. After being searched and handcuffed, she was placed in the rear seat of the squad. During the drive, she somehow freed her left hand and was seen on security footage reaching down her pants, sliding her hand across the center plexiglass partition. The deputy noticed, so he removed her from the vehicle and searched her again, checked the back seat, and then resumed driving. But he once again missed the gun, which she eventually produced from

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1: 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Who Will You Follow is the first new song from their sixth album, Sanctuary.
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1: Wife Plowing Jesus knows a thing or two about avian rescue. 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
1: Making sure your kids get enough sleep. It's one of the most important things you can do for them as a parent, and yet it's often overlooked. Not only does sleep in the early years set the stage for mental and physical health, it also creates the foundation for how one sleeps later in life. That's according to the National Sleep Foundation. Now, that organization recommends 14 to 17 hours a night for newborns, 12 to 15 for infants, 11 to 14 for toddlers, 10 to 13 for preschoolers, and 9 to 11 for school-aged children. When it's age appropriate, start by talking to your kids about why sleep is important. It helps their body grow, helps their brains learn, helps their mood stay steady. Don't underestimate the importance of a routine. You can even narrate what you're doing step by step to help them along the way. I'm Dr. Sanjay Gupta, helping you live a better life.

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1: A 23-year-old Florida woman will spend decades in prison for shooting a sheriff's deputy in the head last year while handcuffed in the backseat of his patrol car because she thought he played his music too loud and he was a little too confident. Thankfully, that officer survived. The deputy pulled her over for running a stop sign, nearly hitting another vehicle. She gave a false name, was driving with a suspended license, and was found in possession of a controlled substance. After being searched and handcuffed, she was placed in the rear seat of the squad. During the drive, she somehow freed her left hand and was seen on security footage reaching down her pants, sliding her hand across the center plexiglass partition. The deputy noticed, so he removed her from the vehicle and searched her again, checked the back seat, and then resumed driving. But he once again missed the gun, which she eventually produced from her pants.
2: Jesus criminy.
1: She aimed the butt Beretta through the partition toward the deputy and fired. The patrol car crashed.

0: crashed into a utility pole and the officer exited and returned fire. One of her bullets grazed the deputy's right cheek just below and slightly behind his eye, close enough to ruin some uniform pants from loss of bladder and bowel control, but not fatal. In a later interview, she said she was upset by how arrogant the deputy had been and that she thought he was playing his music too loud.
1: I wonder what kind of music he was playing.
0: Whatever it was, she didn't like it.
2: So when he returned fire, he didn't kill her?
0: No, yeah. Both of them missed.
2: Did he hit her? He didn't even hit her.
0: Not that I'm aware. It didn't say she was treated at a hospital or suffered any injuries.
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1: A colleague of mine was telling me the other day about how their Instagram feed is filled with videos, most of them kind of funny, about how grandparents and friends tend to bulldoze new parents out of the way to get to see their baby. As a dad of three daughters, I know how life really does become all about them the moment those kids are born. But I also know parents are still people, too, who need their own attention beyond being mom or dad. And moms, in particular in those early years, can feel especially invisible in the eyes of other people. So what can you do to stop contributing to what is known as maternal invisibility? Women we spoke to said these two things were the most helpful. When people stopped to ask how they could best support them, number one, or when they took the initiative to handle certain tasks that obviously needed to be done. I'm Dr. Sanjay Gupta, helping you live a better life.
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1: Wife Plowing Jesus knows a thing or two about avian rescue. He says most birds come back to life. Is this a joke? Most birds come back to life when you blow on them? Hey, Randy Shaver, Snot Rocket Jesus has a question. If you begin to die, would you like us all to blow on you? If you begin to die, give us that wave. Give us that I'm dying wave. And then we'll all begin to blow upon you and see if we can bring you back.
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1: A 23-year-old Florida woman will spend decades in prison for shooting a sheriff's deputy in the head last year while handcuffed in the back seat of his patrol car because she thought he played his music too loud and he was a little too confident. Thankfully, that officer survived. The deputy pulled her over for running a stop sign, nearly hitting another vehicle. She gave a false name, was driving with a suspended license, and was found in possession of a controlled substance. After being searched and handcuffed, she was placed in the rear seat of the squad. During the drive, she somehow freed her left hand and was seen on security footage reaching down her pants, sliding her hand across the center plexiglass partition. The deputy noticed, so he removed her from the vehicle and searched her again, checked the back seat, and then resumed driving. But he once again missed the gun, which she eventually produced from her pants.
2: Jesus criminy.
1: She aimed the butt Beretta through the partition toward the deputy and fired. The patrol car crashed into a utility pole and the officer exited and returned fire. One of her bullets grazed the deputy's right cheek just below and slightly behind his eye, close enough to ruin some uniform pants from loss of bladder and bowel control, but not fatal. In a later interview, she said she was upset by how arrogant the deputy had been and that she thought he was playing his music too loud.
3: I wonder what kind of music he was playing.
1: Whatever it was, she didn't like it.
2: So when he returned fire, he didn't kill her?
1: No, yeah. Both of them missed.
2: Did he hit her? He didn't even hit her.
1: Not that I'm aware. It didn't say she was treated at a hospital or suffered any injuries.
4: Wow, it was like a battle between a stormtrooper and a James Bond henchman.
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14: If you are struggling with substance abuse, alcohol, pills, whatever it may be, first of all, it's nothing to be ashamed of. We know addiction is a brain disease, and we also know getting into recovery can be tough. Also, in case this helps, I want to tell you about a new study out of Harvard School of Public Health, which found that spiritual belief, the idea of a steady religious practice, had a protective effect from addiction. Experts we talked to told us there were probably a few reasons why this might be the case. Number one, excessive drug and alcohol use would not be the norm in a religious community, and people want to fit in. Two, a belief in a higher power provides people with hope and solace. Great foils for addiction. And three, and I think there's some merit to this, regular attendance in a faith community also provides connection. Just like in AA, camaraderie and social support is often what you need. I'm Dr. Sanjay Gupta, helping you live a better life.
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0: damn. We've hit our limit for the week. 5 days, Cubby. 5 days is all we're allowed. So this year is where we say goodbye. Until next time, welcome to the Half-Assed Morning Show. Hope you're doing all right. I'm having a hard time getting into character this morning, Josh. I feel high.
1: Yeah, I was telling you off-air yesterday. That's how I felt yesterday. Like, tunnel vision, like I was floating in a cloud. It was weird.
0: Am I not remembering something, Josh? Did I show up a little earlier this morning and you smoked me up?
1: Nope, nothing like that. Ashley didn't hotbox you in the car. Nothing happened.
0: I'm not sure what it is. I feel even more relaxed and careless than I normally do on Fridays. You could take today's program in damn near any direction, and I wouldn't care. I've got the weirdest vibe. I'm so relaxed that I feel like you smoked me up. And not just some regular ditch weed, like say you might buy from a high school kid. You know what it feels like, Cubby? It feels like I smoked some of that boogie woogie.
1: The good stuff?
0: Yeah.
1: I thought I was going to go to jail for ditch weed many years ago. I lived in Shakopee, and all of a sudden, when the leaves fell in the fall, oh my gosh, by the way, the fall leaves, beautiful. You and I were going to go.
2: I can't wait.
1: We're going to go look at some colors this fall. I noticed, I think that's a giant marijuana plant, like back in some, like a wooded area by my house. And I thought they're going to, it's right by my house. The cops are going to think I'm growing weed over here. So
3: You're way too paranoid, man.
1: It's the weed, Dana. It was being in proximity to the weed. It made me paranoid.
0: This is when you were a kid?
1: No, this was 99, 2000-ish, right? So 20s.
0: You were a grown man.
1: Yeah, and my brother and I, we bought a townhouse in Shakopee, and I look out the window. You know, my brother's a cop at the time, but for whatever reason, I didn't even think to ask him. And I called the cops, and I'm like, hey, I don't know what's going on there. This had nothing to do with me. I'm not a drug kingpin. I can't handle jail. Don't lock me up. Don't throw away the keys.
0: You called the police.
1: Yeah.
0: Because of a random something or another growing in your neighborhood.
1: It Narc. Was a huge marijuana plant.
0: It was.
1: Yeah, it looked like every T-shirt I'd ever seen.
0: So, why did you feel the need to call the police?
1: Because I thought they were going to think I had a grow operation, you know?
0: Oh, it was God. On your property?
1: Just adjacent to it. Like, there was some, nobody owned this, it's like city property, but it was right by my house.
0: The paranoia, how do you say the word?
2: Paranoia.
0: The paranoia was too much for you.
1: Because I lived on a dead end, right? And it was just kind of at the end, like, it looked like it was in my yard, but it wasn't. It was just a little past it.
0: You thought it was only a matter of time before you were batoned and arrested by the police for your marijuana growing operation.
1: I thought they were thinking, Wiz Khalifa lives in that crappy little townhouse over there.
0: What ended up, I'd love to hear, how did you explain this to the police? What did you say?
1: I just called them and said what I told you guys. I said, listen, I've lived here for about a year. I'd never noticed it before. I looked out. There's like these, like one or two, I can't remember, huge pot leaves or plants. And I asked them, I got nothing to do with this thing. Can you, you know, and they're like, all
0: right. That is so friggin' funny.
1: I know. It's stupid. And then they came out and they're like, hey, I want to show you something. So they're like, this is weed, but it's ditch weed, which I'd never heard about. And the guy's like, you're free to smoke it, but it's not going to do anything, just give you a headache. So I'd never heard of ditch weed before. I didn't know. I guess they used to grow it over there, like to make hemp or something like that. So he said, there's a ton of it over in this area.
0: You know, I used to want to be your neighbor. But now I know you're the type that's going to be calling the cops for the silliest things. And we're all going to suffer for it. Well, are you going to call the cops when I try to sell a boat in my front yard because a boat's not allowed to sit on my property?
1: Oh, it's going
0: to
1: be on the grass?
0: Yes, it will be on the grass.
1: Do you have a permit to sell?
0: I do not.
3: Man, 911 calls are public record, so you can access them. I really wish we could get that audio of Josh calling 911 about a ditch weed plant across the street from him.
1: Do you think they hold on to it that long?
3: I don't think they do, but maybe.
1: Wouldn't that be something?
3: How many years ago was it?
1: So like 99 or 2000.
3: Yeah, 99 or 2000.
0: You're going to be that neighbor that calls the cops when a dude's selling a boat on his front yard.
1: Well, I called the cops on myself, technically. Yeah, if it was on somebody else's property, none of my business. But yeah, I just didn't want them to think, like, are there some ruffians in the neighborhood? Or some druggies running around and trying to frame me for selling marijuana?
0: What the hell is wrong with you? Josh and I used to hang around with a guy What's going on?
1: Dana's smoking weed
2: Dana
1: over
2: just
1: there.
2: Died.
3: Took a big hit of Josh's ditch weed from 26 years ago.
1: Oh, you're going to get a headache.
0: Josh and I used to hang out with a guy who smoked the boogie woogie. I mean, this stuff was so strong, even rock stars couldn't handle it. I feel like I smoked some of that boogie woogie. I feel so carefree.
1: I don't like that feeling. Yeah, that's. I was right there. I hope I didn't give you something.
0: You were feeling weird earlier this week. I mean, is it possible there's a natural gas leak in the neighborhood or something?
1: Well, I was just going to ask, when's the last time anybody checked the smoke detectors and carbon monoxide detectors around here?
3: We don't have those.
1: We don't?
3: No.
2: Yeah, well, uh-oh. Honestly,
3: I mean, they're there, but they're not plugged in or working.
0: Oh, they aren't?
3: Not probably not.
0: Josh, call the police.
1: Hello, 911. I have some unsubstantiated information for you. I felt foggy yesterday, and Nick does today.
0: Okay,
1: real quick, I'm sorry. I meant to mention this. Thank you for the text. Used to be a hemp farm in Shakopee and Savage for rope production during World War II. That's what the cops told me, that they made rope for World War II. So I felt a little patriotic. I

0: calls about this sometimes from folks, you know, city it's like myself that move out to the suburbs.
1: Yeah, I said that to make you feel better.
0: Oh, darn it. All these years, I pacified myself with that.
2: But, you know, the usual triggers that piss me off around here, ska music, Adam Sandler, this and that, you can do all of that today, and I don't care.
0: That's great news, because
2: I'm just in this weird carefree zone, and I can't explain the source of it. That's good news for what reason?
0: Because today, you know, we have our notable new release post each week on 93x.com with the most recent releases in music. And
2: is he releasing another Adam Sandler? Is he releasing another record full of hilarious Thanksgiving songs?
0: Nope, nothing like that. But there is a ska adjacent release.
2: Oh, ska!
0: I'll try anything four times, Jesus says, of the marijuana that I narked myself out on. That was my weed, you dick.
2: Oh.
0: I was 9 at the time, so you basically stole from a child. Does that make you guys think it was kind of cool now?
1: Ah, Josh steals drugs from kids. It's messed up.
2: So you no longer feel this weirdness. You've given it to me. You don't feel this weirdness anymore?
0: I do, but it's much lighter than yesterday. Okay. Although yesterday it got worse as the day go on. So both of us have that to look forward to.
2: Yeah, this old pal of ours, the guy who used to smoke and sell the boogie woogie, he and I were together years ago at one of our X-Fest, Edge-Fest type concerts, whatever we called them back in the day. And here comes the Seven Dust tour bus. And Josh can tell you this. Every damn one of us here at the radio station back in those days, we got to know the cats that made up the rock band Seven Dust. We got to know them pretty well.
0: I loved those guys.
2: They were here in town all the time.
0: It was like a house band.
2: We were always doing something with Seven Dust, and they were such a friendly group of guys. One of them turned out to be an Eskimo brother of mine. I haven't seen them in years, but they were just a great group of guys, and I loved it when they had a lot of success with that single Black. Was that what it was called?
0: Yep. Enemy is one of my favorite songs.
2: That's the intro to Black. Enemy, you like that?
0: Do you guys know the song Enemy?
3: No.
0: I bet you did if you heard it. Yeah. I had a girlfriend almost break up with me because I played it over and over. I put it on repeat in my car. It's like a 2-minute song. It's real quick, and I love it so much that I kept playing it, and that's one of the only times she ever really flipped out on me over Seven Dust. But they're worth it. I just watched, like it was a couple months ago, I watched a ton of, like, YouTube documentaries on the band. You know, maybe I shouldn't call them a documentary, but you know, like where a YouTuber will do their own history of the band or why this happened or what they're up to now. I went through, I don't know, probably like 7 of them watching those. I missed those guys. They were so much fun.
2: They were
0: a
2: lot of fun.
0: Such a talented band.
2: So me and this guy are wandering around the backstage area at X-Fest. Here comes the Seven Dust tour bus. And this is where we got the name from my buddy's style of weed. Dude says to me, he says, oh, that's the Seven Dust tour bus. Let's go holler at him. And I said, you know, it was like 1 o'clock in the afternoon and Seven Dust was scheduled to go on at 8. And I said, I don't feel like bothering them at 1 o'clock in the afternoon. I said, my guess is they're just pulling in from wherever they played last night. They probably could use some sleep. I don't really want to bother Seven Dust at 1 o'clock. And he was insistent. Let's go over there. No. They're such good guys. Let's go over there. I said, ah, Jesus Christ. Okay. So sure as hell, I was right. We go over there. Me and Cubby's bro knocking on their bus door. And for 3-4 minutes, nobody answers. And I said, let's get the hell out of here. You know they're asleep in there. He keeps knocking. And sure as hell, LeJean Witherspoon, the lead singer, answers. He opens the door. And you can tell he's been asleep for a few hours. He was sound asleep. But he was nice enough to answer. He recognized the both of us. He's like, oh, yeah, man, what's going on? We're going to have fun tonight. And my pal pulls out his little joint stick. And he's like, LeJean, hit this right here. And LeJean's like, dude, no, we had a long night last night in Milwaukee. I don't feel, no, I'm not yet, man. I don't feel, I just woke up. No, no, hit this right here. Come on, please, please hit this, smoke this. You know how weed smokers can get, right?
3: Yep.
0: It's like the shot people.
2: Right.

0: Right. Just he's relentless about it. And I was kind of embarrassed. I'm like, just leave the guy alone. LeJean, being the nice guy that he is, grabs the joint stick out of our bro's hand, lights it up, and takes a big hit. And LeJean does this. He goes, oh, man. Ask the boogie woogie.
1: And he'd know.
0: Yes.
1: Those guys had a reputation.
0: Oh, God.
1: Anybody mind if I play a little bit of Enemy?
0: I would rather hear the song Black, but, you know.
1: Well, we can do both.
0: But I'm relaxed today. I don't care.
1: You don't care?
0: No.
1: All right, here we go.
0: Kicks. Uh-oh. And a two, and a three, and a four, and a...

0: the moment where I apologize to the podcasters who are hearing nothing but us breathing, perhaps, but such a cool song.
1: I remember that one. So, you know, I want to go back to your days in Shakopee when marijuana was growing wild on your property. I don't know if you've ever talked much about what it was like to live with your brother.
0: Oh, you know, it was great. I mean, I grew up with such a big family, and my brother and I, we always got along.
1: Okay, you had no problems.
0: No, and our schedules were so different that, quite honestly, we never saw each other.
1: Okay. I think that's kind of rare. I think most folks who live with their siblings, it turns into a bloodbath.
0: Yeah, I agree. I got lucky that way. My brother and I have always been close. Although our relationship changed a little bit when he got bigger and stronger than me, yeah.
1: He did what?
0: My brother was always so tiny, you know, and then he kind of put on some muscle and
1: very fragile little character.
0: Stuff like that, and things changed. It's humbling when your little brother and you realize he could beat the crap out of you. Very humbling.
2: Yeah.
1: Well,
0: I'm trying to find Seven Dust Black. Okay, here we go.
1: Oh, dude, yeah, I like
0: this. Listen to this.
1: One.
0: Oh, great.
1: So your brother.

0: Come on. The song's almost 30 years old. Oh my gosh.
1: Yeah,

0: really good.
1: Yep. Well, John was just so cool. Well, the whole band was so cool. I love their look. So
2: I ended up being Eskimo Brothers with the bass player. I think his name was Vince.
1: Really?
3: Cool.
2: Yeah.
1: I bet Vince could do pretty good.
2: We got the eighth grader over here. Cool.
3: Yeah.
2: Vince, what about Vince?
1: I bet he got some stuff.
2: He was a nice guy, too.
1: The whole band.
2: It's good when Eskimo Brothers can get along. He was a nice guy.
1: John, Vince, Clint, Morgan, all those guys would, they were basically lived here for a while.
2: Yeah, they did. Morgan was the drummer, wasn't he?
1: Yeah.
2: Yeah.
1: He's one that wrote Enemy, as far as I know.
2: I remember walking with that band from there. Maybe it was the same day that LeJean smoked the Boogie Woogie. I don't know. Those X-Fest days were long days. It was hard to decipher one from the other, but I remember walking with them from their bus to the stage as they were readying themselves for showtime. And Morgan, the drummer, sees that I got a fat chew in my face. And he says, "What, do you got a chew going there?" I said, "Yeah." He says, "Well, I left mine back in the bus. You mind if I load up before we go live?" And I gave him a big fat, back then I was chewing Kodiak, which killed a lot of kids, I think, over the years. Because that stuff, I'm exaggerating, of course. But Kodiak would hit you hard if you didn't know what you were doing. And obviously Morgan did. He was an experienced chewer. But I gave him a big fat lip of Kodiak. I thought that was so unique for a rock star to take the stage with a Kodiak in their yap.
1: Yeah, it does sound unique.
2: I mean, did you ever see a picture of Ozzy Osbourne up on stage having to spit in a bucket or something? It was just a rock star that chews. I thought that was very unique.
1: Uh-oh. Playing Enemy again. I'm going to piss off my ex. F you, Brenda. This song rules.

0: drive 150 miles an hour right now. On a crotch rocket.
1: Well, now,
0: and gosh, why don't I have hair? I want that blowing in the wind.
1: It's been a while since I saw these fellers now from Seven Dust. Somebody texted in and said it would make sense that Vince and I would be Eskimo brothers because we look alike. I remember mixing with the guy years ago. I didn't think we looked alike, but now I gotta take a look. I don't think we look alike at all, but...
0: Yeah, I don't think so.
1: Yeah, there you go.
0: But
1: maybe the bald guy with the goatee, what's his name again, Clint?
0: Yeah.
1: Maybe Clint and I look a little bit alike. But anyway. Oh, man, that brings back some fun stories. Speaking of old fun stories, I loved your marijuana story, Josh. I don't remember ever hearing that one before. Off air, before we went live, you also started talking about, I mean, a truly incredible story about your past that we've been around together a long time. Sometimes I think I've never heard these stories. Sometimes I think maybe I had, and just enough time has gone by where I forgot. Josh was telling us off air that he and his buddies once took their BMX bicycles, not mountain bikes, not electric bikes. There was no such thing when this happened. They jumped on their BMX bicycles and rode from Minneapolis to Ely.
0: Yeah, it was. I've told you this story, but maybe because you were foggy,
1: you
0: don't remember.
1: I must have forgotten. And I'm feeling high. I'm feeling weird today.
0: Terrible. We used to bike constantly. And it wasn't abnormal for us to put on, 100 miles, 50 miles, whatever. We would just bike constantly. And so we got cocky. A friend of mine, his parents had a cabin forever in Ely, and we'd go up there some, if not most, summers. And he had the idea, well, let's bike. I mean, we bike all the time. We could do it. And, of course, we were into it. I asked my parents, and they're like, hell no, you're not allowed. Even though I was 18, I still lived at home. My parents were like, no, that's stupid. You can't do it. You're never, it's like 250 miles. But we still thought we could do it. We traveled with next to nothing, right, on our BMX bikes because we couldn't really carry too much. We slept on the side of the road a couple nights there was two times people pulled over thinking we were dead, maybe like hit by a car.
2: Same.
0: And now wait, a little more than halfway up, or maybe about halfway, there was GPS and stuff, so maybe about halfway up, we realized this sucks. We're going to die. This is awful. Why did we think of this? Our taints, our legs were rubber. I mean, it was absolutely awful.
2: I just don't get
1: Even
2: it.
1: At 18 or 19 years old, your bodies were cooked.
0: Oh, yeah. And we were in the shape of our lives. Like I said, we biked all the time. So, like, biking, anywhere around the Twin Cities, it doesn't matter. We go from Minneapolis to, Elk River. It was just not a big deal at the time. So, we tried to call my friend's mom. It's payphones, right? And we couldn't get a hold of her. I couldn't call my parents because they had told me no over and over and over again.
1: They were at church.
0: Probably. Yeah. And, they would have been so pissed. So we're trying to get a hold of my buddy's mom, the only one that we knew wouldn't narc on us. Like, I would if you're jaywalking. And we couldn't get a hold of her. So we just kept going. We tried her a handful of times.
1: Oh, so halfway up.
0: And again, there's no caller ID. I mean, things were so different.
1: Halfway there, you tried to give up, but you couldn't get a hold of anyone to rescue.
0: After the first night.
1: Couldn't find anyone to rescue you.
0: No.
1: So you went the whole distance.
0: We did the whole, yes.
1: Miserable every inch of the way.
0: Yes. And so we got up there, and I think maybe we closed the door behind us, and we're calling my friend's mom. Immediately, this sucks. We're dead. I hate everything.
1: So never in the planning of this trip did you consider the fact that, hey, BMX bicycles are fun to ride, but not the most comfortable for distance. Not even by a long shot.
0: No,
1: that never
0: that's
1: entered
0: all we
1: your
0: had.
1: Mind.
0: Yeah, oh yeah, we did think, it's probably going to be tough, but like I said, we were just overly cocky.
1: And so what did you just take 35 and then went up
0: pretty much? Yeah, to 53 or 53.
2: Oh, God, that sounds
1: 35,
2: so exhausting.
1: You can take 33 and cut through Cloquet and then jump on 53 to go straight up, and then 169, I would imagine. I can't remember. It's been a long.
0: You
1: rode on the shoulder of these interstates?
0: Pretty much, or just kind of off frontage roads and stuff like that as much as we could. But yeah, shoulder on some of the highways and stuff.
1: What in the hell were you friggin' kids up to?
0: I was 18. Like, we were stupid. We used to do all that kind of stuff.
1: I'll say it again. This is the stuff that teenage kids do when they don't drink.
3: Yep. Say, where were the girls?
0: There was no girls. My buddies, they did drink, and they smoked weed and stuff like that. I just never got into it because I was afraid of my dad. You know, I knew if I got caught, my dad was very intimidating to me. And I thought, I'm not going to piss that guy off. I would much rather take any crap from any friend. Doesn't matter. I just don't want my dad getting on my case.
1: What a nightmare.
3: According to Google Maps, it takes 21 hours and 2 minutes to bike from Minneapolis to Ely.
0: So, that 2 minutes is killer.
3: Last two really got you.
1: You must have spent two nights.
0: Yeah, it was two nights.
1: On your way up.
0: Yep.
1: That is incredible.
0: Maybe it was three. No, it was two nights. It was two nights. Well, and the reason the story came up is because...
1: Yeah, what were we talking about?
0: I have to drop my vehicle off today. And it's in, like, the opposite part of Egan. And, you know, so I was telling you guys, I bike to Ely. I don't know what happened to my voice there. But I'm nervous to bike from the far part of Egan, the furthest part of Egan from my house to my house. And, you know, I've got a bike that can handle such a thing. It's just, I don't know, a 15-minute bike ride. But I'm thinking, geez, I don't know if I can handle it.
2: You can handle it. I think you'll be okay. All right.
0: I know, it's been 30-some years.
3: Just channel your inner Ely.
1: That is... I can't come up with the words. That is so bizarre that you young fellers... decided
0: we
1: to
0: thought
1: up
0: it was an awesome idea.
1: Oh, my
3: Please
1: God.
3: Please tell me you didn't bike back. Did you at least get a ride
0: back?
3: Oh,
0: no, yeah.
1: No.
0: Okay. Yeah, like I was saying, the first thing we called, we eventually got a hold of my friend's mom.
3: Okay.
0: You know, she was like, she would do anything for my buddy and us. She was like a second mom to us. She was great. And we're like, please don't tell any of our parents. Please don't say what happened.
1: On a much smaller scale, it reminds me of the story when I was a fifth grader. You know, every year we had the grade school Olympics of some sort. We had some kind of grade school track meet. You know, and I said, I would like to run the 400-meter meter. I didn't even know what it meant. And they said, ready, set, go. And here I am in this long, torturous foot race. I didn't even know what I'd signed up for. And it about killed me.
0: I've got a friend now who, he runs the equivalent of a marathon every Saturday morning. He gets up like at 4 in the morning and runs.
2: I have
0: runs.
2: One of those friends.
0: Do you really?
2: Yeah, psycho.
0: And he does a 100-mile race. I think it's once a summer. He does a 50.
1: A foot race?
0: Yeah, like a marathon. And he does a 50, which I thought was insane. You know, it's funny, like I forget that how stupid we were. But he's, you know, he's my age. He's in incredible shape. He's very hot, by the way. But he runs this 50... And then now this 100 every year.
1: At least he knows what he's getting himself into.
0: But he's had, like, he's got robo legs now, right? He's had every surgery you can imagine from the waist down
1: because
0: his legs are destroyed.
2: Me and my friends loved to, like, explore when we were younger, of course, like, you know, every kid. But, like, even into, like, middle school and probably freshman year of high school. And we would get into those situations where we would just, like, wander so far that we'd be like, oh, shoot. We have no idea how to get back home or where we are. And next thing you know, like, 5 more hours have passed. The sun is starting to set. And then we finally find out, like, oh, all right, we got to go that way. But
1: guys,
2: that was fun. It was scary sometimes.
0: Yeah, be safe for now.
2: We're going to die.
0: You got GPS, phone in your pocket,
2: yeah,
0: stuff like that.
2: Oh, thank God.
1: On a BMX bike. Do you remember what you were riding exactly,
0: Jack? Haro, yeah.
1: Haro.
0: I had worked for 2 summers to save up. We went to Eric's bike shop in Richfield. I think it was Eric's. Penn Cycle. Penn Cycle in Richfield, and I built it piece by piece, you know, once I could afford, I can afford some pedals, I can afford the frame.
1: I can't imagine just how many rotations of that sprocket it took your little legs just to take you a mile.
0: Oh, good question. I wonder.
1: Un-effin' believable. You went 250 miles with your legs just pump, pump, pump, pump, pump, pump, pump, pump, pump, pump, pump, as opposed to at the time, if you would have gotten like the top dollar mountain bike, you could have probably cut down on those rotations by, I don't know, half?
0: I'm sure.
1: Right?
0: Or
1: right?
0: More, right?
1: You get one of those mountain bikes with like 18 gears?
0: Yeah.
1: And you're on your little BMX bike.
0: Yeah, that's
1: bike,
0: all we had.
1: Just burying just everything you got into every turn of that sprocket.
0: I mean, now, 30-some years later, I'm glad we... did it, but at the time, it really was probably the dumbest thing we'd
1: ever done. What a great story. What a great friggin'. Okay, we gotta get. What happened?
0: F you, Brenda!
1: And a one and a two and a.
0: Thank you, Seven Dust, for all you gave us over the years.
1: By the way, I won that 400 meter foot race because I thought it was a sprint.
3: It is.
1: It is?
3: Yeah.
1: Well, maybe I got the wrong number.
3: 400 meters is one lap around the track.
1: Well, we went, okay, then I got the wrong number. It was grade school, you know.
3: Sure.
1: We must have went around three times.
0: I hated.
1: So I don't know what that was.
2: Went around four times. I think that's like a mile.
3: Four times is a mile, yeah.
2: That's what I used to do.
1: Whatever it was, I said, I'll do it. When they said go, I sprinted my nuts off because I did not even know where the finish line was. And I had this immense lead over everyone else because they knew what they were up against. I did not. So somehow I held on to this lead until the bitter end, and I regretted that idea so badly. It about killed me dead on the spot.
3: Not a regular Steve Prefontaine over there. I like it.
1: Steve Prefontaine?
3: Mm-hmm.
1: Who's that?
3: American distance runner from the 70s.
1: Of course. Oh, that's Steve
0: Prefontaine. How did you not get that reference?
1: I thought you were talking about the other Steve Prefontaine, the guy. Remember the guy who used to come into the building now and again?
3: Yeah.
1: That was Steve Prefontaine.
3: Yeah, you got mixed up.
1: But he wasn't from the 70s.
3: No.
1: He was from the...
3: He was from Coos Bay, Oregon.
0: More Seven Dust after this.
1: We'll be back, yeah.
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6: A better life with Dr. Sanjay Gupta.
7: We all know how important it is to stay active as we age, especially as we get older. But I've come to realize that for as good as people are about getting their cardio in, a lot of older folks really don't seem to be doing the recommended amount of strength training or even understand why it's so important. It helps you stay functional and therefore independent for as long as possible. Certified strength and conditioning specialist Dana Santis says a great place to start is not with dumbbells or barbells, but with your body weight, which allows you to build strength while also learning how your body moves and where your limitations exist. It also reduces the risk of overwhelming your connective tissue, which adapts more slowly than muscles as we get older. Once you're comfortable, you can dial up that intensity, but do it slowly, do it carefully. I'm Dr. Sanjay Gupta, helping you live a better life.
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0: There's a crash in St. Paul, Highway 61 southbound at Great River Road. That's your traffic. This is 93X.
1: Weather today, going to be the start of a beautiful weekend. Plenty of sun today, high of about 79. 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
2: All right, welcome back to the program at 6:18. Usually we just go headlong into a tune at this point, but it's our F-off day, and we're going to mix things up. I'm high today, too. So I couldn't care less what happens. I showed up stoned. We got to talking about Seven Dust. We used to spend a lot of time with those boys back in what they called the day, Josh, back in the day. Great band, great group of guys. We wish them well. Anybody who knows them, tell them that 93X says word up.
3: They are coming to town. Well, they're coming to Minnesota.
2: That's what somebody said, something about Rochester.
3: They're going to be playing the Deck in Duluth.
2: Oh, dude.
3: Yeah, so August 7th in Duluth, August 8th in Rochester.
2: Are you effing kidding me? I'm going to be in Duluth August 7th, I think.
3: Oh, if you got time, you should go.
2: Maybe I should swing up.
3: Yeah.
2: So we thought, you know, F this, and more specifically, F you. Let's play some Seven Dust. Got some text messages on the band. One of our listeners says, I used to get the best contact highs from Seven Dust concerts back in the day at First Avenue or at Dominique Wilkins Auditorium. Offended Millennial Jesus texted in to say, when we were playing a little bit of Seven Dust earlier, Josh, mm-hmm. you played a little bit of Enemy, you played a little bit of Black. Offended Millennial Jesus texted in to say, when you turn those songs on, he pulled his ball cap down over his eyes, and he just started swinging his fists.
3: I understand.
2: He's just swinging at anything.
3: Moshing in the office.
2: So what song are we going to play here for folks?
3: So it seemed we got a bunch of requests for Seven Dust, and I'm glad there's other Seven Dust bands out there. A couple people said, hey, this is my first favorite band, you know, and I understand. That song, Black, the first time we played it, I thought, how do you even do something like that?
2: It was a huge hit.
3: Yeah, definitely a huge hit for the band. So, Waffle, that song came in, I'd say, by far, overwhelming request for that.
2: Will I know it when I hear it?
3: Yeah, you'll know it. This had to have been 99, 2000 off their album, Home.
2: Dude.
3: So, we figured we'll go with that one since we got the most text on it. So, here's Seven Dust, Waffle.

0: free party this summer, and everyone's invited. And I know what you're saying. What is it, 1999? Shut up. Everybody likes Creed.
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3: Can you take me high?
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1: How often do you stop to wonder whether you should share something that's revealing, maybe even embarrassing, with a partner, a friend, or even your boss? In her new book called Revealing, The Underrated Power of Oversharing, behavioral scientist Leslie John says doing just that can help you deepen relationships that are vital to your life. We need people to trust us in order to get things like love, friendship, and career success. That's what she told us. When you make yourself vulnerable by revealing something sensitive, it does make other people trust you. In turn, when you ask someone to reveal something about themselves, showing that interest will generally lead someone to like you more. Why? Because people like to be asked about themselves, she says. It also signals that they are discriminating and choosy, but in a good way. I'm Dr. Sanjay Gupta, helping you live a better life.
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0: F be running. Hey, Josh.
1: Yes.
0: Remember a few minutes ago when you played Seven Dust?
1: Yeah, I remember that.
0: People seem to really enjoy that.
1: Yeah, I'm glad folks are into it. You're right. Texts were blowing up.
0: We got to start doing more of that on this show.
1: Just kind of playing whatever we want?
0: Just playing some bands here and there that... We'll talk to the boss.
1: Next week...
0: I know how to talk to that guy.
1: Yeah, you know how to manipulate him.
0: Yeah.
1: Next week, all Huey Lewis in the news. Actually, next month, all... You know, the rest of time, all Huey Lewis in the news.
0: We probably should slip some Huey Lewis in the news in this morning. Because it's F-off day again.
1: We should.
0: I'm baked. Yeah, why not?
1: All right.
0: So
1: after Shaver,
0: we're going to go down in history today, I think, as the only morning show to play both Seven Dust and Huey Lewis in the news in the same 3.5 hour window of time.
1: I wonder if we'd be the only rock station
0: ever
1: who's ever done that.
0: In the history, as they say.
1: The history of time.
0: But now we have a difficult task ahead of us, don't we?
1: Yeah.
0: What is that task, Cubby?
1: Trying to picture or, you know, figure out which one to play.
0: Which Huey Lewis in the news song do we play? And if you're wondering how the hell did Huey Lewis in the news come up, that's just one of me and Cubby's favorite acts. And we talk about them a lot. We like to keep their memory alive. Not that they're gone, you know, dead and gone, but they're just not... talked about like they used to be, and we feel like they deserve that attention. So later on, after Randy Shaver, I don't know, sometime we'll play Huey Lewis in the news.
1: I kind of feel like hearing Walking on a Thin Line.
0: I love that song. I do. You know what sucks up more time than Walking on a Thin Line?
1: What's that?
0: I Want a New Drug.
1: Because Walking on a Thin Line, that's got to be like a 5-minute song. How long is, let's see.
0: I Want a New Drug if you play the full schmear. You know, they got the radio edit. You know how they do that in radio,
1: they
0: Josh?
1: They shorten her down there.
0: If you play the whole I Want a New Drug, I think that sumbitch, yeah, she goes beyond 5 minutes. I Want a New Drug.
2: Should we just do that for the rest of the stupid news?
0: Do
2: just
0: what?
2: Huey Lewis?
0: Well, I worked all day on this yesterday, Ashley.
1: I put a lot of work in.
2: Yeah, but then if you didn't use it, we could use it on Monday. Doesn't that happen sometimes?
0: You are the smartest person I've ever known.
1: That is always fun where it's like, oh, yes.
0: I'm so glad you showed up today. Well, let's just try one stupid news story. If it doesn't go anywhere, then we'll play Huey Lewis in the news.
1: All right. Jacob's Ladder.
0: Okay. Jacob's Ladder is beautiful.
1: People are texting.
2: It's a beautiful song.
1: Great. You know that one, too?
2: Yes.
1: Awesome.
2: I know that because of you guys.
0: Power of Love. I mean, that was the lead single from the damn, what's that movie called?
1: Back to the Future.
0: Brilliant.
1: Believe in Love.
0: Brilliant. Oh, don't even talk about it. I Don't Believe in, or pardon me, Do You Believe in Love? Love that song. The background singing is what makes that song. And who in the band came up with wee-oo? Why did they? Who had that idea?
1: It's a great idea.
0: Most bands just would have said ooh-woo-woo-woo-woo-woo, but Huey Lewis in the News turned it into a wee-oo-woo-wee-oo.
1: Now, this person is...
0: See, people overlook details like that, don't they, Josh?
1: Some people do, yeah.
0: They do. They
1: just kind of listen and not pay attention.
0: Not
1: to
0: us. Use.
1: No. Not at all. I've mentioned this before. You might get a CD from, or maybe now stream something from Huey Lewis and think, wow, I'm listening to a greatest hits album. No, it's just a regular album. That's right. All they do is write greatest hits.
0: So later on, we're going to play Huey Lewis in the News.
1: This person says, hey... Be careful. I don't know if you're allowed to do that. Go from Seven Dust to Huey Lewis. You might get fined. Fined for being too cool. That is pretty cool.
3: Josh, you remember his cameo on Family Guy?
1: You know, it sounds familiar.
3: There was an episode where Peter, you know, was talking about how he's obsessed with the 80s and everything. They keep playing Huey Lewis songs. And then they cut to him sitting in a hot tub, and it's his voice. It's animated, of course. And he goes, hey, it's Huey Lewis here. Every time Family Guy plays one of my songs, I get to add a new hot tub to my cabin in the mountains of Colorado. And then it pans out, and like a crane is dropping down, like the 9th hot tub on this huge deck he has.
1: Was it actually him?
3: Yeah, it was actually his voice.
1: That's awesome.
0: All right, so I'm going to cut loose with this first stupid news story. And Josh, maybe you can, just as a teaser, can you find the ass end of the song Do You Believe in Love when they cut loose with the wee-oo-woo-woo-woo followed by the Wii U. Yeah. And just so folks understand that there was something behind that. They could have been lazy about it, but they weren't.
1: No, they went the extra mile.
0: They went the
1: sometimes
0: extra
1: it's
0: mile.
1: The little thing.
0: Exactly.
1: That's what what's the word?
0: Differentiates.
1: Huey Lewis from the rest of the plebes making music.
0: Plebes. All right.
1: Hip to be square. Sure is.
0: I never really liked that one. Friggin' social media. Okay, let's start talking. No, that's not where we're starting. Wait a minute. Yeah, I got my stories mixed up. I'll find the one I meant to start with.
1: I think you want to start
0: here
1: about
0: it is.
1: Yeah. The Walmart kid.
0: Yeah. We're starting off with this kid who went ahead and made a stand. He made his statement. But I don't think anyone's completely sure what point or statement the kid was trying to make. Maybe you folks can figure it out. The police up there in Washington, they're on the lookout for a kid. Oh, what did he do now? He set fire to all the bras at Walmart. Ashley, do you ever go on over to Walmart to do some trading?
2: No, I don't.
0: Really?
2: No, not really. There's not, everything else is closer. I don't want to go to somewhere that's like 2 minutes further than a Target.
0: You've never done any trading at Walmart?
1: We got one by us. I enjoy it.
0: Did you even know that they sell bras and underwears at...
2: Oh, yeah, I knew that. Oh. I've bought them in the past, I guess, but not anymore.
1: I know for
2: sure. They're
1: pretty good. I know for sure they sell them at Target, because when I was on the force, you know, towing that thin red and khaki line as an asset protection special forces guy, basically.
2: Yep.
1: Essentially. I'm right up there in the upper echelon.
2: Thank you for your service.
0: Special forces.
1: Finally, somebody thanked me for my service.
0: Ooh, 38 Special. Anyway.
1: Yeah, great.
0: That was a 38.
1: That's another great band.
0: That's an album by 38. Go ahead.
1: All of August, we'll play 38.
0: Right.
1: So we used to find gentlemen that were by themselves in the bra and panty aisle.
3: Hell yeah.
1: And hell no. Pretty gross stuff.
2: I saw.
0: Wait, you're talking about men were masturbating in the lingerie department?
1: Yeah, there's usually it's like a couple of repeat offenders. And there was one time, one of the coolest things I've ever seen in person, again, when I was on the Special Forces. My boss, we had kicked this guy out so many times. Cops called so many times. The guy didn't care. He just wanted to come in and masturbate at Target. And so my boss just pulled him aside and he was like, hey, you know what? He explained all the times we've kicked him out, all the repercussions that he's faced, and he threatened to beat him up. He's like, I'm going to take you outside, and I'm going to kick your ass. And he was a very intimidating guy, my boss. Never came back. That's all it took was a threat from this
0: guy. I will beat you senseless.
1: He's one of the coolest guys I ever met.
0: You beat off.
1: I was scared.
0: I beat you.
1: That's pretty much
0: into next week, right. I had a fun little moment in time at Walmart a year ago or so. Oh, I ain't kidding you right now. I was looking at the hooded sweatshirts at Walmart. I love a good hooded sweat. And there was a couple nearby. We were only feet apart. And I heard, we were all looking at the hooded sweatshirts, me and this couple. And I heard the dude say to his woman, be on the lookout, will you? And she said, why? And he said, because I'm about ready to steal this mother effer. And he did. He stuck a hooded sweatshirt down the front of his jacket, and they walked away. I could have said something, but you know what? I didn't.
3: Not your pig, not your farm.
2: It's none of your business.
0: I'm about ready to steal this mother effer, he said.

0: smile.
1: So good.
0: I mean, if you're the most pessimistic person in the world, you got to smile when you hear Huey Lewis.
2: You just got to be a bad person if you don't get it. If you don't get it, you're a bad person.
0: 651 or to 715 Jesus wants to know what percentage of jobs that I've had where I've caught people molesting themselves. Yeah, it was there at Target and then here at the radio station. And the same amount of people, about two people in both situations.
2: You have been through some things. So here's this kid at a Walmart in Washington. He set all the bras on fire. It says here he's up and around 16 to 18 years old, somewhere's in there. Walmart got a picture of the little bastard while he was in the store. So they shared that with the police. If this matters at all to you, it says the kid was wearing a gray T-shirt that said Wildcat across the front. And he was also wearing some sweatpants with an Army logo. What's going on, Josh?
3: Look at my sweatshirt.
2: Well, you're wearing a sweatshirt that says Egan Wildcats.
3: Wildcats.
2: Yeah. Which is very dorky looking.
0: Guilt bias. So, well, I got it from Walgreens for $7.
2: In this case, the hoodie just simply said Wildcat. Most folks in the neighborhood agree that this kid had the whole caper planned out. They say it's not like he took a hit of a crack rock or something and then suddenly went into a tizzy, you know, and went nuts. And this was an improvised anti-bra firestorm. They say it looked like a planned thing. The kid showed up at Walmart in a Cadillac Escalade, if that matters at all to you. He walked directly to the women's lingerie section. He set them bras afire. Once she was lit, he hustled on back to his Escalade, and he drove smooth out of there. So it appeared to be the only reason he was there.
0: Did you think it was 1968? Making a political statement?
2: The Walmart had to be evacuated because it was on fire. And then it also had to be ventilated afterwards because apparently a bra inferno doesn't smell too good.
0: Oh, I wouldn't think so.
2: Nobody got killed. So like I said, the cops in town are looking for this teenaged Jay Brown.
0: How weird.
2: Why does he hate those bras so much? Yeah. Nobody knows. Oh, God.
0: Several years ago, at the Hy-Vee by us, some kids went in and they lit some firecrackers, and that was quite the ordeal.
4: I remember that.
0: Yeah, it made the news.
4: That was awesome.
0: It was a big, pretty big fire.
2: The firecrackers.
4: I love that Hy-Vee, by the way.
0: Well, it's awesome.
4: Mm-hmm. Yeah. It's absolutely wonderful. I just get happy when I walk in the door.
0: How can you not? It's like listening to Huey Lewis in the news. It's the grocery store.
4: Oh, man. Could you imagine walking through that Hy-Vee and they start playing Huey Lewis?
0: I bet they have it over the PA sometimes.
4: I bet they do sometimes.
0: Maybe they take requests.
2: All right, here's that social media story that I tried to tell you a few minutes ago and then realized I didn't know what I was doing. Everyone's nuts over there on social media. Is anyone really who they appear to be on social media? Check this nightmare out. A 30-year-old gal went missing in Mexico. The local cops grabbed a pile of pictures of this gal off of her social media, this and that, right? Mm-hmm. So they would know who they're looking for. So they could hand out some flyers to folks in town and say, hey, keep an eye out for this lady. She's missing. The problem was, if I understand this correctly, because I'm not a social media guy, but if I understand this correctly, the pictures of this gal from her Facebook page or whatever it was, the pictures were so doctored up using filters and whatnot, that the missing gal's friends, once they saw the pictures, they said, damn, these look nothing like her at all.
0: Not even close.
2: So there was a big panic. Have you guys seen a lot of folks on social media who completely F with their pictures to fool people into thinking they're flawless?
1: Yes.
0: I'm not on it, I guess, to tell you.
2: You've seen that, Ashley.
1: Yeah.
2: It's kind of like the old radio gimmick, Josh. Back in the day, when it came time for us to put pictures of ourselves on social media for the very first time, when social media began, or not social media, websites, I should say. When we first got a website around here, and it came time for the DJs to ante up pictures of themselves to put on the website. What did some of us do?
0: Well, if you're if you look like a typical radio person, you put a picture of your childhood. If you ever go on a website, you see a radio person and they're like 10
2: yeah,
0: or younger.
2: Right.
0: Just know, whoof, they must be tough to look
2: at. It must be pretty bad.
0: That was the move.
2: Yes.
0: Oh, look at, I'm just, here's my childhood. I was enjoying a push pop.
2: Here I am when I was 14.
0: You know what that is, Dana?
4: Oh, I'll send you some links.
2: I don't even know what a push pop is. So there was this panic. They're looking for this missing gal in Mexico. They're passing out flyers. They're posting pictures up on telephone poles and whatnot. Her friends get a look at the pictures and say, this looks nothing like her at all.
0: I can barely see a resemblance. Everything's different.
2: The gal had doctored herself up on Facebook. And what a weird way for that gimmick to come back to haunt her.
0: Well, it's kind of weird because, I mean, anybody that meets you is going to instantly realize it looks nothing like
1: her. Yeah, that's why I don't get that.
0: Unless you just want followers you don't even know.
2: Yes, I think the point is,
0: that must be
2: the point is for complete strangers to worship you and want you, you know. Ooh, look at this. This is somebody that I should follow or click on. Luckily, this gal was found alive after about a week. They found her walking down a highway somewhere. So who knows what that's all about, but...
1: Yeah, what were you doing, girl?
2: Don't know what she was doing. This story has started a big, boring conversation about the use of social images for missing persons posters. Yes, that's the easiest source for the cops to use, right? To go to your social media to...
0: Yeah, quick.
2: But, yeah, if everyone is using a filter and tricking themselves out to look gorgeous, the cops aren't going to know who they're looking for. They're not going to know, Josh, that who they're looking for is actually much, much uglier.
0: Kind of reminds me, was it Aerosmith's Sweet Emotion video where there's a kid, like, he sees an advertisement for a phone sex line, and of course the lady's gorgeous. And then at the end, you realize it's like a mother of 10 who's super old, doesn't look anything like it. She's ironing and all. I mean, it was just like quite the change from what he was imagining.
2: Exactly. Sweet Emotion. They made a video for that in the 90s at one point.
0: It wasn't like
2: another.
0: A single hot lady. No, she was.
2: Not at all.
0: No. Somebody with some responsibilities there. By the way, somebody, I'm assuming for comedy, brought in some pictures of me and Nick, and I didn't even notice it right away because I can't see it from where I'm sitting in the studio. I hate that picture of me. Well, I don't like
1: you
0: any
1: look
0: picture
1: hilarious.
0: Of me. It's stupid, isn't it? Am I that stupid looking in person? Like, would this be a good example of, oh, I wouldn't recognize that person?
2: Yeah,
0: or is it close enough?
2: You look like a complete dork.
0: Why would they use that?
1: Dude, you just suck at taking pictures. I'm sorry. You do something weird with your face.
0: I don't know how to stop it. Well, is there a class I could take?
4: Look at your community ed book. Maybe there's a how to take a decent photo class.
2: I look like Clint from Seven Dust. If you were listening earlier, you get the joke. What they brought in were these giant tag boards that I imagine they'll put on display somewhere. I don't know. Maybe when you make a public appearance, when you do a bar gig or something, they'll bring these. I don't know why. I don't know what their purpose is, but they must be from a long time ago because I have no gray in my beard at all.

0: told her that her AirPod was connected, and the gal was thinking, well, I don't have my AirPods with me. It says here she slowly came to the realization that her AirPod was in her stomach and headed for her intestines and eventually her butthole.
1: Hmm. That's usually where it ends up.
0: And she says she freaked out. She called the folks at Poison Control, Cubby, and they basically said she should wait for the AirPod to pass out her little bottom. And then they said, if it hurts like hell coming out the monkey button, she should go to the closest urgent care facility.
1: Did everyone know the kid that ate Legos?
2: Yeah.
1: Yeah, a buddy of mine did. His parents took him to the emergency room. They said the same thing. Just wait it out. And his mom had to check. She had to go through that and see if there's any Lego in there.
0: I didn't know a Lego eater. The only inanimate object eater that I know from my childhood was me. My brother and I, when we were little kids, my twin brother and I were gifted little six shooters with plastic bullets. And I swallowed one of the bullets. And so my mom had to...
1: On purpose, or...?
0: I don't remember. I was a little kid. I don't remember if I meant to or not, but my mom had to... I had to poop in my mom's hand for a few days. So apparently, this gal with the iPod in her stomach, it refused to fall out of her ass. She pooed and she pooed. But there was no sign of the stupid thing. She got an X-ray. They couldn't find it in there either. So a doctor told her that she must have crapped it out, but somehow didn't spot it when she was staring at and sifting through her own cold, wet, soft stool. She's doing fine now.
1: Yeah, that's just gone, right? I mean, you don't wash that and reuse it, or do you?
3: No, you don't. Well, I wouldn't.
2: Yeah, running through the dishwasher.
0: She was actually asked about that, Josh. Someone on TikTok asked her if she would have found the AirPod, would she have used it again? And she said, and I think she's trying to make a joke here, she said she would have had to assess the damage. Da, da, da, da, da, da, da. Assess the damage. It's a butt joke.
1: Yep.
0: Yeah.
3: Yep.
1: Most commenters said there's no way. That's just they're letting that thing go.
0: Yeah, she must have farted it out at one point or another and just she couldn't find it.
1: I had AirPods once, and my ears must be shaped stupid because they'd fall out constantly. So I just ended up giving them away.
0: I also was gifted a pair of AirPods. They kept falling out my ear hole, and I got to be totally honest with you, I have no idea where they are.
3: Doesn't that just mean that you guys need to put like the bigger ear things in there?
1: I tried all of them.
0: Don't know, don't care, to be totally honest with you. So
1: I have odd ears.
3: Weird. Weirdo.
1: Thanks.
3: I guess we knew that already. They're big and shaped weird, I guess.
0: Real quick before we go. I'm sorry, what are we doing? Making fun of Josh's ears? Yeah. Oh, they're large. Yeah.
1: They're not large.
0: They stick out and they're large, but I didn't know that your inner ear was also oversized. Mine are, obviously, because they just kept falling smooth out.
1: Yeah, it's odd.
3: Need custom earbuds.
0: How about a quick cheating story? Cheating on your wife, husband. What's happening?
1: I was trying to watch you tell this story. I can't turn my head.
0: Oh, yeah, those satellite dishes you got on the side of your... Look this way. Other way. Cheating story. Let's see if you like this one. A gal who bakes things for a living. I guess you'd call her a baker.
1: Yeah.
3: Yep.
0: She went ahead. She told this story on the Godless Evil social media. A cheating story. The baker lady, Julie. Big Julie. She goes by the name of Big Julie. She says she got an order for a huge birthday cake a few months ago. A woman was ordering it for her boyfriend. A dude called Jonathan. And by damn, a large celebration was in the works. The custom cake cost $600.
1: Man,
0: and it was big enough for 75 people. That sounds like a hell of a party. is a coming up. If you're ordering a $600 cake that can feed 75, but right before it was due to be picked up, the woman found

0: out that Jonathan was banging a side piece and banging it hard. Son of a bitch, he had something on the side. And the girlfriend found out right before Jonathan's big birthday party. So the woman called up Big Julie, the baker, and she said the party's no longer happening. Cancel that cake. But the cake had already been made.
1: $600.
0: So the gal who got cheated on said she'd be willing to pay an extra $100 for a video of Big Julie smashing that cake into oblivion. Like a therapeutic thing. You sure. Following what's happening there?
2: Mm-hmm. I would have ate it.
0: You would have ate it.
2: Yeah, I'm not solo. Paying $600 for a cake that I'm not even going to taste.
0: Big Julie was down with the idea. She was. But she didn't just demolish the cake. She set it on fire.
1: Does that change it for you, Ashley?
2: I guess it's kind of cool, but...
0: Big Julie filmed the video of her setting it on fire. And also, as part of the video, Big Julie even went ahead and lectured that slut Jonathan for being a total bag of dicks and cheating on his girlfriend.
3: My client found out her boyfriend cheated on her the same day she was supposed to come pick up this big-ass cake for him. She asked me, instead of picking up, can I smash it for her and send her a video? I told her, bitch, we gonna do one better. This is the video I sent her to send him.
4: Jonathan is Julie with the Sweet House, so I just want to wish you a happy birthday. I had so much fun making this cake for your party tonight. It's just one thing I don't like. Cheaters, Jonathan. We don't like cheaters.
3: Maybe I thought I was Angela Bassett. Bitch, if I could have filmed a walk-off and the cake exploded, that would have been everything I needed. Moral of the story, stop playing with people, okay?
1: That's right.
0: Bitch, she said.
1: I like it when people do that.
0: Me
1: bitch.
0: Too.
1: I don't watch a lot of reality television shows, but boy, did I like Cake Boss. I don't know what it was about Cake Boss, but I really enjoyed that.
0: Tell me about it, because I never saw it.
1: It was the American Choppers of confectionery.
0: Okay, see, American Choppers, never saw it.
1: It was, I don't know how else to describe it. Basically, people would order these immaculate and just highly detailed cakes for various events. And they'd be crazy expensive, too, right? More than hundreds of dollars, thousands of dollars. And for whatever reason, and you know, it's like all this drama behind the scenes. And usually I'm not into that type of show.
2: Cake Boss drama.
1: I could not stop watching Cake Boss. I loved it.
5: And people obviously love them. I was at the Mall of America once, and there's a line on like the third level looped around nearly the entire mall. And I stopped and I asked, like, what is everyone lined up for? Is, you know, Burt Reynolds here or something? And no, they're there to see Cake Boss.
1: What, is his bakery still there?
5: Yeah, it's still there.
1: Is it Carlos Bakery there?
2: Oh, yeah.
1: I don't know what they call it at the mall.
2: So good.
0: Was Cake Boss anything like Landman?
1: No. Do you guys watch Landman?
0: Never saw it.
1: One of the best shows on TV
0: ever.
1: Right now. I think you'd like Landman.
2: Yeah, I do love all those like cake, because there's so many of them now. Like those baking shows, those are so good. It's one of those things where you're like, I don't know. I guess I'll just throw it on, and the next thing you know, it's been 4 hours, and you're like invested in who wins.
1: Well, my son and wife would watch Is It Cake? And I thought, this is so stupid. But then I watched maybe 5 minutes of it, and I thought, okay, is that cake?
5: It's weirdly addicting.
0: Was it anything like Modern Family?
1: No, a lot different than
0: Never
1: that.
0: Saw it.
1: I know. It's
2: really missing out there, dude.
1: You'd love
2: so
1: Modern
2: good.
1: Family.
2: Yeah.
1: You would absolutely love that show.
2: God, it's so good.
0: Was it like Tulsa King?
1: Tulsa, you haven't watched Tulsa
0: Never
1: King?
0: Never saw it.
1: But you love Sly.
0: I'm just hitting up all the shows that Josh has asked me to watch, and I have denied him for no good reason, just because I'm no good at watching television shows.
2: I watched the shows you asked me to watch, Josh. I finished Widow's Bay, or I'm all cut up.
1: Oh, what do you think?
2: Sometimes it's like hard to pay attention. Like, I don't know.
1: It is really slow.
2: Yeah.
1: But the comedy is so subtle, and that the girl, the main woman, is so friggin' funny.
2: Okay. Yeah, I agree. Sometimes I'll be watching it, and I'm like, wait, am I supposed to laugh at this? Is that supposed to be funny? Because that's hilarious.
1: Yeah, it is. It's like sneaky funny. It is very slow. It's on Apple TV, if I'm not familiar. Matthew Rhys is the star.
2: I do love him.
1: Yeah, he's great. And it's like a kind of a supernatural horror comedy about there's something mysterious going on this island. It's like
2: so
1: I said,
2: weird.
1: I can't emphasize enough how slow it is, but I find it very entertaining.
0: A lot of our listeners are saying it was when you started watching Weight, what do you call it again?
1: Cake Boss?
0: They said that's when your weight gain started.
1: I'm sensitive about it, but you're right.
0: We'll check the sports here in a minute.
1: Landman.
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2: All right, listen up. 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
11: Colleague of mine was telling me the other day about how their Instagram feed is filled with videos, most of them kind of funny, about how grandparents and friends tend to bulldoze new parents out of the way to get to see their baby. Now, as a dad of three daughters, I know how life really does become all about them the moment those kids are born. But I also know parents are still people, too, who need their own attention beyond being mom or dad. And moms, in particular in those early years, can feel especially invisible in the eyes of other people. So what can you do to stop contributing to what is known as maternal invisibility? Women we spoke to said these two things were the most helpful. When people stopped to ask how they could best support them, number one, or when they took the initiative to handle certain tasks that obviously needed to be done. I'm Dr. Sanjay Gupta, helping you live a better life.
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18: Carolina's going to take a 3-2 lead. Back to Vegas. Carolina wins 4-2. And Brandon Bussey is the man of the hour.
19: Hey, he got the big win.

0: Nobody did it like Huey Lewis in the stinking news.
1: It'll never happen again, unfortunately.
0: If you're just tuning in, none of them are dead as far as we know. None of them died recently or anything. We're on a weird kick today. We get it into this mode once in a while where Josh and I just can't stop talking about old records and old bands. And I feel really weird today.
2: Me too.
0: And so we're just effing off. We played some Seven Dust earlier because we hadn't listened to Seven Dust in a while. And then we started talking about Huey. And so later on, we're going to play a full Huey Lewis and the News track. But Josh is just dumping in little hints now and again right there. That was the ass end of the song, Do You Believe in Love, from 1982. The Wii U thing is so unique and original that I love that part of the song. I agree with Barsaw Jesus, who texted in, who said he thinks that the Carolina Hurricanes are winning this series because they respect the game. They've had many opportunities for empty net goals in this series, including last night, and they did not take those opportunities because they have respect for the game, for the fellers that came before them. Toe Blake, Eddie Shore, the greats. And isn't it fitting, Josh, that a team that respects the game of hockey hauls that Stanley Cup on home with them? Now, they got a ways to go. They still got to win a couple games before the series is theirs, the North Carolina Hurricanes. But shouldn't it be a club that respects the game?
1: I think if we were going to sit down and write a movie that was hockey-themed, a great one, like Mystery Alaska, we would definitely want it to end that way.
0: Son of a bitch.
1: Like the Mighty Ducks.
3: Hell yeah.
0: I mean, the other night, and some of you are probably texting in right now, hey, in the game prior, that Ehlers kid scored a net. It was accidental. He watched the replay. He was being a man about it. He was being respectful about it and putting that puck off the glass. He was just trying to ice it like a man. And the puck accidentally went into the net. Don't start with me on that Ehlers kid.
1: He's just too good.
0: He's that damn good. The Hurricanes got the win last night, 4-2. It ain't over. Oh, hell no, it ain't over. What's that other club they're playing? Minnesota?
3: Las Vegas.
0: Las Vegas. Las Vegas has got a good club. It could go in any direction. This has been a great series. But they got that 3-2 lead. The Twins-Tigers series ended in disaster yesterday. We can tell you about that when What's-His-Nuts swings by, Randy Shaver. Josh was telling us earlier there was a television show that he really enjoyed called Cake Boss. You really like that that program. A listener texted in to say, Josh, Mama got cake.
1: Hey,
0: yes?
1: Speaking of cake,
0: yes?
1: Yeah. Question. Way back in the day, there was a lady that sat in. Was that a cake fart, or she just sat in a cake?
0: Well, I think...
1: specifically in studio.
0: Oh, in studio?
1: Yeah.
0: Oh, sorry.
1: I wasn't clear. Yeah,
0: just sat on a cake.
1: That's all it was? Okay.
0: Yeah.
1: I couldn't remember what
0: cake
1: happened.
0: Cake sitting, cake farting, all of that had its moment online, right?
1: Yeah.
0: Right.
1: Yeah, the cake fart thing.
0: We brought a gal in here decades ago just to do some cake sitting. Yes. As far as I remember, Josh, there was no gas involved. She just sat on some cakes for us. She did. Because she had a big behind.
1: Yeah, I couldn't remember if there was a fart involved. I would, of course, try and forget that part.
0: What was that friggin' song? Now, I got that song in my head about having a big behind. It wasn't Baby Got Back. It wasn't Pumps and a Bump. It wasn't the Rump Shaker. God dang it. It was like a... It was featured in a Spike Lee movie. 651-989-9393. What was that old song about having a big bottom? It wasn't Big Bottom by Spinal Tap, obviously. It was featured in a Spike Lee movie. Text me. Again, 651-989-9393. I know somebody could come up with it. It was this catchy-ass song. I'll get back to you. What's that?
1: Poo-poos and pee-pees, Jesus says, of the cake sitting. That was for your birthday.
0: Oh, I have no memory of that.
1: I just remember it happening. I can't remember the details.
0: Friggin' beer.
4: Did it happen more than once?
1: Ah, jeez. I just remember the one.
4: Oh, okay. Then, yeah, I was here for that.
0: Okay.
1: It makes sense because,
4: it was your birthday. And, didn't we have... I thought we just had some strippers then, right?
0: I have no idea.
4: Yeah, I thought like Coco did it. Maybe I'm misremembering completely.
1: All I remember is there was a lady
0: sitting on a cake.
1: She pulled down her pants and
0: underwears.
1: Sat on a cake.
0: She sat. Her underwears came off too.
4: Yeah, yeah. That was fun. I took video.
0: It not fat bottom girls, not big booty hoes, not the Humpty Hump. We got one listener who got it. Doing the butt. Remember that one,
1: that's
0: Josh?
1: That's a catchy song.
0: Bootay, bootay. Ain't nothing wrong if you're gonna do the butt all night long. It was from a Spike. I love that friggin' song.
1: I'm trying to see if we have
0: what
1: that.
0: What time is it?
1: Right now, 7:10.
0: All right, we got to take a break.
1: Central.
0: And Josh has got his news report coming up next.
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5: There's a crash in Eagan, Highway 149 northbound at Yankee Doodle Road. That's your traffic. This is 93X.
6: Today's the start of a beautiful weather weekend. Plenty of sun today, high of around 79. 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
7: Horseplay and or failure to adhere to safety rules and standards of professional conduct will not be tolerated. This regretful conduct is not consistent with the expectations and service commitments of this department.
8: It was supposed to be just another day in the Pasadena Police Department parking garage. Two officers stood outside, smiling, leaning against the back of a police SUV, looking more like co-workers killing time between shifts than participants in what would soon become one of the most idiotic workplace accidents imaginable.
9: Oh.
8: As another patrol car approached, one of the standing officers apparently decided to audition for a Wild West remake. In one quick, gunslinger-style motion, he yanked his firearm from its holster and pointed it directly at the officer behind the wheel. What happened next wasn't fully captured on dashcam footage, but according to the police chief, Gene Harris, the officer inside the patrol car thought, "I can play that game," and he drew his own firearm. But a second later, the officer who had been playing quick draw champ grabs his shoulder and crouches in pain, discovering that workplace horseplay becomes considerably less hilarious when high-velocity ballistics are involved.
7: One of the standing officers, inappropriately and in a quick-draw fashion, drew his firearm from his holster and pointed it at the officer seated in the approaching unit. The seated officer, who subsequently drew his firearm while still in the driver's seat, the driving officer's firearm discharged.
8: The second guy shot the first guy. Within moments, other officers rushed in as the reality of the situation sinks in, replacing grins with grimaces in a hurry. The case has now been referred to the Los Angeles County District Attorney's Office for criminal review. Both officers were disciplined, and officials say the wounded officer has fully recovered.
10: Well, let me ask you something. Just what the hell is going on over there?
8: I don't know. I don't know. You can see the video on 93X.com.
11: It's like, so weird.
8: What are they doing?
11: They look like idiots.
8: Yeah. I mean, and what's with the other guy? I mean, you should know, like, how to... They're cops. They know what to do.
10: I don't know what's going on with the other guy.
8: Oh, gosh. That's going to be tough to live down.
10: Mm.
8: A Tennessee woman was minding her own business in a Walmart parking lot when a stranger's bad day took an unexpected detour through her Audi. The woman told police about 7 p.m. Saturday she was sitting in her 2013 Audi A4 outside a Walmart in Memphis when everything changed with a bang. Quite literally. She suddenly heard a gunshot and discovered a bullet had struck the rear passenger door of her vehicle. According to the woman, the shot appeared to come from a nearby white Chevrolet sedan. The driver, who was alone in the vehicle, also seemed to have a problem of his own. One of his hands appeared to be injured. Officers with the Memphis Police Department responded to the scene, observed the damage to the Audi, and recovered a bullet fragment from inside her vehicle. Investigators soon connected the dots. A path went from handgun to hand owie to ladies outie. After he took off from the scene, authorities discovered 23-year-old Elijah Jones was being treated in the emergency room of a nearby hospital. He had a gunshot wound right to the hand. He advised officers he was sitting in the driver's seat when he reached beneath the seat to grab his gun. And that's when he went and gave himself an aftermarket hump hole.
9: Officers were called after an accidental shooting in the parking lot. According to court records, Jones told police that his gun went off as he tried to grab it from under the front seat of his car. Yeah. The woman was not hurt.
8: So to sum it up, there was a shot through the hand with Jones to blame. He shot an Audi with bad aim. Jones was arrested and booked on a charge of reckless endangerment related to the discharge of a firearm from within a motor vehicle.
10: That guy screwed up.
8: What started as an afternoon ATV ride east of Park Rapids turned into a full-fledged GILF rescue and quite possibly a life-saving one.
10: Someone rescued a GILF.
8: They did. Nice. Two men, one of whom, a retired U.S. Marshal, spotted a minivan mired in a muddy stretch of heavily wooded trail Saturday. It was a granny in the goo. Beside that vehicle, a 68-year-old woman was trapped in a deep mud puddle with only her face visible above the surface. One of the men later said the scene looked like something out of a movie. The woman managed to utter two words, 6-7.
12: You noticed that there was a body in the puddle next to the van.
13: She uttered up to us, help me.
8: Oh,
13: help
8: me.
13: That's when we transitioned our form of thoughts to this is a rescue mission.
8: The men quickly pulled her from the mud and called for assistance. She told them she'd been trapped for days.
10: What?
8: Recalling she had watched the sun rise and fall multiple times while waiting to be found.
11: That's terrifying.
8: When she was discovered, she was lying on her back, badly sunburned after spending days exposed to the elements.
11: I bet.
8: Poor woman.
11: God.
10: Makes it even worse.
11: Deep red.
8: According to the rescuers, after the woman's van had become stuck on the trail, she was getting out, but she fell into some mud, and she described it as being like quicksand. She was unable to free herself.
10: You gotta be kidding me.
8: What makes this story even more remarkable is the two men had spent years riding trails in the region and usually followed the same routes, but on this particular day, however, they chose a different path. One that led them directly to a woman who desperately needed their help.
12: I've never mapped that trail in my life, ever. We changed everything, how we do everything, for some reason. And it had to be God. It had to be.
10: Who? It had to be what?
8: God.
10: Oh, God.
8: Yeah. The rescue happened roughly 100 miles from the woman's home, so authorities are still trying to determine why she was in the area.
10: Maybe she got a side piece in the neighborhood or something. My dad,
11: probably.
10: She laid there in the mud for 7 days?
8: A few days.
10: Oh, boy, I bet she could use a bite to eat.
11: I would go insane, dude.
10: I bet she could use a good meal at a fair price and maybe a bottle of water.
8: Do you guys mind if we go late? Like, I have so much more.
14: Do whatever the hell you want.
8: It expires, Josh, today.
10: I've told you over and over again. Go, baby. Just go.
14: Take us to nine, Josh. Just keep going.
8: I don't like to steal time from anybody.
10: Time, he says.
8: We may not be alone in the universe. And honestly, a lot of Americans seem perfectly fine with that. Recent research shows a majority of Americans believe intelligent life exists somewhere out there.
10: Oh, here we go again.
8: Which is encouraging because some days it can be tough to find it down here, especially on social media.
10: Mm.
8: Nearly one in five say they've seen something that they thought was a UFO. And most suspect the government knows more about unidentified aerial phenomena than it's letting on.
11: They straight up just like told us. What do you mean?
10: Don't you get me started on the government.
11: They're like, hey, there's aliens. And everyone was like, that's cool. We know.
8: There's a psychic in Brazil who's claiming a mothership is about to come down. It's going to be at the World Cup in Miami. And apparently in that moment, he disclaims, full disclosure of alien life will be confirmed.
11: Aliens like soccer.
10: This is where they're going to finally come out the closet, so to speak.
8: As a matter of yes.
10: During the soccer tournament.
8: It's going to be a big ship because it's alleged 700 people, including the players, will be sucked up into the mothership. Again, this is a Brazilian psychic.
10: Yes.
8: They know what they're talking about.
10: Of course they do.
8: That Aliens on Earth fascination lands in theaters this week with Disclosure Day, Steven Spielberg's latest trip into alien territory.
15: Disclosure Day is about if somebody had possession of the entire archive of visual evidence of what's been happening for the last 80 years, what would happen if they decided to do a data dump across the entire world all at once? And the people who are trying to stop that data dump from happening, that is basically the core of this chase movie.
10: Boring.
8: In Disclosure Day, Josh O'Connor stars as a man who gains access to classified information about extraterrestrial beings, triggering a global scramble over what the public should know. Emily Blunt plays a television meteorologist experiencing increasingly bizarre phenomena, while Colin Firth plays a powerful figure determined to help the truth, or excuse me, keep the truth buried.
16: Good morning, Kansas City. Let's take a look at today. Let's. Today's.
10: Uh-oh.
17: They are starved for the truth.
16: Do you think there could be others?
18: Why would he make such a vast universe, yet save it only for us?
8: Spielberg isn't just telling the story. He appears to buy into it as well. The director recently said after decades of studying the subject, he believes aliens are right here with us.
19: I mean, this seems a crazy question. Yeah. I can't believe I'm asking it, but I'm asking it seriously. Yes. Have aliens been here?
15: I absolutely think they have been here, and they are here. And who knows, maybe they've always been here.
8: He's hardly alone. Yeah. Celebrities including Tom Cruise, Keanu Reeves, Dwayne Johnson, Dan Aykroyd, and Blink-182's Tom DeLonge.
14: Oh, thanks for slipping that one in there for me, Josh.
8: Well, I wouldn't leave you hanging. Have all publicly expressed belief in E.T. life. DeLonge, in particular, has become one of the loudest voices pushing for UFO disclosure. Completely unrelated, this week marks the 25th anniversary of Blink-182's Take Off Your Pants and Jacket. Spielberg has been exploring the possibility of alien life for decades through films like Close Encounters of the Third Kind, E.T., and the War of the Worlds movie.
10: I like that Close Encounters setup.
8: Yeah, he's done some good stuff.
10: That one's fun.
8: His name was also attached to Cowboys and Aliens, though.
10: Oh, right. Yeah, that was a nightmare.
8: he jokes.
10: That was an absolute nightmare.
8: Yeah, that could have been better. He even jokes that despite becoming Hollywood's unofficial ambassador to extraterrestrials, he's still waiting for his own sighting.
19: Have you ever had any sort of paranormal event in your life?
15: Isn't that terrible?
19: Yeah.
15: I deserve a sighting. I'm an ambassador for these guys, and they haven't shown themselves to me. I don't get that.
8: Legendary composer John Williams provides the score, of course.
10: That dude's still around?
8: Yeah. Those guys are buddies.
10: I remember hearing that name years ago.
8: Oh, he's a genius. The Spielberg-Williams partnership has produced some of the most recognizable music in movie history. But when Williams first played the now iconic two-note theme from Jaws, Spielberg laughed. He thought it was a joke. He expected something grander, more melodic, but Williams fired back, quote, "The sophisticated approach you would like me to take isn't the approach you took with the film I just experienced." Of course, one of the most famous lines from Jaws is, "You're going to need a bigger boat."
20: You're going to need a bigger boat.
8: That's especially relevant this morning, because our booze cruise, which was sold out, is no longer sold out.
10: How is that possible?
14: A lot of people backed out.
8: They didn't know what they were buying.
14: They found out I was going to be there.
11: Yeah.
8: For the first time ever, we've had to double the boat. We are chartering a bigger boat to get more drunks like yourself on board. We've never done that before. This will be the biggest boat we've ever been on for something like this. So
11: I didn't know it could get bigger.
8: I didn't either. I thought we had the biggest one.
10: This show is finally above the law.
8: Well, again, thank you to everybody who bought their tickets. You know, we were bummed yesterday. I mean, we were glad that folks were interested, but kind of bummed that, geez, that went quick. So now they have a boat twice the size, so more people can get on there. New boat, same questionable decisions, just more people. So if you missed it the first time around, head to 93x.com, grab your passes to come aboard, and thanks as always to 10K Construction for making that happen.
10: We've got an even bigger boat.
8: We have a bigger boat. Saw a picture of that thing yesterday? It's too big.
11: Oh, I want to see it.
10: I would like to see a picture of this damn boat.
8: Yeah, you'll have to take a look. So 93x.com. Happy birthday to Princess Zelda Rose, turning the big 07 today, from Dad, Matt the Machine Jesus. Cade is turning the big 08 today. Happy birthday, Bubba, from Mom and Dad. Happy 40th to the lovely and talented Dawn. And quickly, if you want to, you could join me tomorrow for the Homestead Steaks meat sale at Menards in Apple Valley, 11 a.m. to 1 p.m., hanging out, having a little fun, half-price barbecue, family packs, and 20 ribeyes for $40 while we're there. So again, Apple Valley, the Menards there from 11 to 1, and that's 93X News.
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3: A better life with Dr. Sanjay Gupta.
4: People have started using AI for all sorts of things, but I cannot think of an area where the stakes are higher than your health. First of all, I'll tell you this. I know doctors who have cracked some seemingly impossible cases with the help of AI, so it can be a powerful tool. But AI can also hallucinate, provide bad advice, and be just as confident when it does that. If you do decide to plug any personal medical information into one of these chatbots, you should know that while the companies that created them have robust privacy protections in place, they are not bound by HIPAA, like your healthcare provider is. Whatever the advice presented to you, take it with a degree of healthy skepticism. Always get a second opinion. And remember, if you ever experience concerning symptoms, skip the AI consult and head straight to the ER. I'm Dr. Sanjay Gupta, helping you live a better life.
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7: Carolina's going to take a 3-2 lead back to Vegas. Carolina wins 4-2. And Brandon Bussey is the man of the hour.
8: Oh, he is. He is. Brandon Bussey's the man of the hour. How you doing, Randy Shaver?
9: Hello.
10: Hello.
8: How are you, brother?
9: I'm good. Can you hear me?
10: We got
8: yeah,
10: you.
8: Yeah, we can hear you loud.
10: Sometimes helps when the board op pods the
9: fader.
10: You
9: got
10: to turn the fader up?
9: Yeah.
10: Well, they should teach you that in board ops.
11: I know, I know. They've been trying to get me back to do, like, what do you call it, a refresher course.
8: We're weird today, Randy.
10: It's been kind of odd.
8: Well, I mean, I don't know. I showed up. Maybe I'm the only one who's weird. I showed up feeling strange, like really, like almost like I'm stoned.
9: Under the weather?
8: No. Not sick. It's just I have this spacey, carefree vibe to me, like I just smoked some of that boogie woogie. And I can't explain it, but I just thought you should know in case I get really sideways here. That Josh had the same feeling earlier this week. That this is what's interesting about it. You felt really loose and almost high earlier.
10: Out of it. Especially yesterday.
8: So there may be some kind of a natural gas leak in the neighborhood. We don't know.
10: I told Dana, I'm like, can you keep an eye on me? I texted Dana yesterday. Like, I don't know what's going on.
8: Like, I don't care. I mean, I normally don't care on Fridays. But I care less about this program now than I ever have.
10: There's sometimes on. I think the earliest you've ever not cared was Wednesday.
8: Yeah.
10: Because a lot of times Thursday it kind of starts. I think yesterday you sort of said something.
8: I can't explain it, but it's a real thing. I feel like I smoked some of the stickiest of the icky. And I haven't smoked marijuana cigarettes in years.
10: Is that kind of how you feel?
8: Yes.
10: Is it a similar
8: absolutely
10: feeling?
8: Absolutely. Yeah. I feel stoned. So if I get
10: I just
8: a little,
10: it's overtired, and Mike, maybe that's it. I don't know.
8: If I get a little funny, Randy, do you know how popular we are?
10: Don't.
9: I have no idea.
10: Don't do that.
8: Josh just told us. You know, we got this Independence Day booze cruise coming up on July 10th. Of course, you're welcome to join us.
9: I'm out.
10: He's got plans. He didn't even hear what day. But he's busy.
8: July 10th will be floating up and down the St. Croix for a 3-hour setup. Yeah. This is how popular we are.
9: All right.
8: We sold that pig out in 3 days, and now Josh tells us that we've gone ahead to buy we're going to rent an even bigger boat now so we can fit more listeners on that sumbitch.
10: Yeah, they're doubling it up.
9: They're doubling the size of the boat.
10: We've never had a boat this big. The one we're on is incredibly large, but they doubled it up.
8: It's the kind of double that'll get a player in trouble.
10: So, again, thank you so much for everyone that bought tickets. And, you know, it kind of sucked yesterday because people were texting going, gee, I had no time to buy them. They wanted to get on. So now anybody that wants to, I don't think there's any danger of selling a double boat out?
8: I bet we sell the double out.
10: I don't know. Maybe. So
8: it's
10: If you want to go, you're good. There's time to buy.
8: Go to 93X.com. That's how popular we are, Randy Shaver.
9: Well, congratulations.
8: Well, you're a very, very, very, very, very, very, small very, part. Very small part of it.
9: I totally understand.
8: You're a minute part of our popularity.
9: I know.
8: Yeah.
9: Yes. Josh, appreciate that.
8: Josh played you some audio there, the North Carolina Hurricane.
9: Yeah.
8: They've been waiting for that power play to get going. You guys got to get the power play going. Stop losing.
9: All right. Shoot the puck.
8: They've been waiting for that power play to get going. They've been waiting for a couple of players to get going in this series. Andre Vechnikov and Sebastian Aho. And last night, she all fell together for the Hurricanes.
9: Huh.
8: They got a couple of power play goals from those characters. As a matter of fact, Svechnikov scored twice. Aho hadn't scored. It feels like Sebastian Aho hadn't scored a goal in months.
9: Yeah.
8: And if you saw his reaction when he scored last night, you could tell it was a great relief. So they got it all going last night. And now they're just one victory away from winning that Stanley Cup.
9: Yeah, Las Vegas took some bad penalties last night that didn't help their cause. That's just like the one thing you don't want to do when a series is tied 2-2, is to take penalties that put the other team, give the other team an advantage, especially a Carolina team that's been so good at home all year long. That was kind of their undoing last night. And the second period has been Vegas's period. They've completely have dominated this period in the Stanley Cup Finals. And last night they didn't score.
8: Yeah, went the other way this time.
9: Went the other way. Didn't get as many good opportunities or chances. And when Carolina made it 4-1 with about 9 minutes left, it felt like this thing was pretty much over. So
8: they're going back to Las Vegas. They'll play Sunday night in Nevada. John Tortorella, my favorite NHL coach by a landslide, he told the media after the game, he said, "We're going to be coming back to North Carolina."
9: Yeah. I hope so. I hope it goes seven. It's been fun. It's been a really fun series. These two teams are, we've said it before, pretty evenly matched.
8: They're perfectly matched.
9: And the goaltending last night for the first time in the series was actually really good because each side has been scoring a ton of goals on each other. And last night it kind of tightened itself up a little bit. The Bussy kid has had two really good games. Who knows what's going to happen? I think Vegas will come out, flying in Game 6 because their backs are to the wall. If they can force a Game 7, that'll be awesome.
8: I think a Game 7 will be great.
9: It'll be great.
8: Jordan Staal, for Pete's sake.
9: I know, 5 games in a row. Incredible.
8: We mentioned after
9: the list he's on, Nick, is incredible.
8: Well, let me mention first. And I'd love to hear your list. So we mentioned
9: The list of guys who have scored a goal in 5 consecutive Stanley Cup final games.
8: Give it to me.
9: Well, I don't have it in front. I saw the list last night, but all the players prior to him were like decades ago.
8: Okay, yeah. We mentioned after Game 4 that Jordan Staal became the first player since Mike Bossy in 1982 to score in 4 in the first 4 games of a Cup Series. Now he has scored in the first 5 games of a Cup Series. And what they told me last night, I didn't have time to look it up, but he's the first player in 70 years now to score a goal in the first 5 games of a Cup Series. He's just been absolutely wonderful. He's got to be the oldest guy on that roster.
9: I think he's like, what is he, 41?
8: Oh, no, he's 37 or 38. Sorry. Yeah.
9: 37. All right, so here's the list. 3 of the players are all from the Montreal Canadiens.
8: Okay.
9: And I'm not going to be able to pronounce them. Rocket Richard is on this list from 1951.
8: But sure.
9: Cournier, Yvon Cournier.
8: Oh, sure. Yeah, absolutely. Yeah.
9: 1973 was the last time that a player had scored a goal in 5 consecutive Stanley Cup final games. And there's only been 5 players that have scored 5. The first one was in 1918 for the Vancouver Millionaires.
11: Oh, yeah.
9: His name was Cyclone Taylor.
8: You're making this up.
11: Yeah, that's not like a random word generator.
9: I am not. I saw this graphic last night during the game after Staal had scored, and I'm looking at it again right
8: Hilarious.
9: Now. Nobody has ever scored a goal in 6 consecutive Stanley Cup final games. So Staal has a chance in Game 6 to own that record outright.
8: Here he is, Cyclone Taylor from the Vancouver Millionaires. He smokes Lucky Strike, kids. Cyclone Taylor, tell us about your cigarette smoking habits. But when I get out on the ice for the Vancouver Millionaires, I like to go out there with a good buzz. Lucky Strike cigarettes, kids. It's where it's at.
10: My dad smoked Lucky Strikes.
8: Yeah.
9: So did mine.
8: And you know what's great about Jordan Stahl is when that sumbitch grows a playoff beard, does he not look like the missing link, for Christ's sake? I love his playoff beard look.
10: Mm-hmm.
8: He looks like he should have a club over one shoulder, you know what I mean? And he's created fire for the very first time. Here we go. So game six, Sunday night in Nevada. Tatted Mama Jesus has texted in, Josh, about our weirdness this week, about how you felt weird a couple days ago, and now you've spread it to me. She says it's brain fog, and it's from the chemtrails.
10: Is that what it is?
8: I don't know.
10: I bet you're right.
8: What the hell is a chemtrail?
10: Well, that's what the government puts in the planes, you know, to control our minds. And
8: really?
10: Yeah.
8: The plane spit some kind of dust?
10: I'm not so sure
8: down
10: on all the conspiracy theory, but it could be the chemtrails.
8: Okay. Maybe that's what's bothering the two of us. The chemtrails. Government's trying to control our minds again.
10: See what they're...
8: I'm burned out on the government trying to control my mind.
9: Good luck with that.
8: Right, I mean, everywhere I go, the government's trying to control my friggin' mind. I'm just trying to live my life over here.

0: MVP between St. Louis defenseman Chris Pronger, who beat out Jaromir Jagr, however the hell you say his name. So this time around, it was a very close vote. So you go first place Kucherov, followed by McDavid and MacKinnon. Ryan Suter finished fourth in the voting.
1: Oh, good for him.
0: Yeah.
1: Sure everybody in town is pleased with that.
0: NBA final game five tomorrow night, Randy. Tomorrow night.
2: Yeah.
0: This series has been a little bit of everything. It's been wild. On the court and off, and it's been fun. The games have been decided by an average of 4 points. And they say here the average margin of victory in an NBA final is around 11 points. So it's been very, very close.
2: Yep.
0: And it's added to the fun, of course. OG Anunoby. OG Anunoby. Will he ever have to buy another meal or a beer in New York City?
2: Well, only if they win the whole thing.
1: Yeah, they got to finish the job.
0: I still think the guy gets a free beer. No, the job is not done. But I still say OG Anunoby doesn't have to buy a beer in New York City for the rest of his life.
2: Yeah.
0: It could end up being a very close series yet. You're right.
1: Go ahead, Ben.
2: I was just going to say, I'm probably like a lot of people. I really want San Antonio to win game six. I don't want the Knicks to win this on the road.
0: Oh.
2: Because I want to see what it looks like at Madison Square Garden.
0: Right.
2: If they can win the championship at home. And I think a lot of New York fans would prefer
0: that
2: they were at home.
0: Except for the police. The police would prefer that.
1: There will be no survivors.
2: Yes.
0: So. Josh, you were saying?
3: Well, I got a text, and this person wants to remain anonymous. They said they've been affected by these chemtrails.
0: The chemtrails.
3: And he just keeps writing, must kill the queen. Must kill the queen.
0: Ah! Don't let them get that third out. They told Frank Drebin when he was home plate umpire in that game between the Angels and the Mariners with Reggie Jackson out there in right field.
1: Yeah.
0: No one suspected it was Reggie Jackson that was programmed to kill the queen. Don't let them get that third out. Pitcher throws a perfect strike right down the middle. Ball. Yeah, the police in New York City would rather the Knicks win this series on the road if, in fact, they win the series. Again, Randy said, because they're up 3-1 doesn't mean dick. But the police, the mayor, everyone in New York would rather they were in Texas.
2: Yeah.
0: Because it will be horrible.
1: Be a lot of fun, though.
0: From this distance, absolutely. From way over here in Minnesota, yeah, that would be fun. Everybody and their mama has something to say about this year's NBA final, and especially that punk Victor Wembanyama. Even former NFL running back Tiki Barber, a guy who played for the New York Giants, of course. So you can take a guess which club he has wood for in this series. He's got a radio show of some sort. He's a radio guy now. Well, welcome to the business, kid.
1: We'll show you the ropes.
0: If he needs any advice, he can always send us an email. Maybe we'll get back to him. Right, Josh? Tiki Barber
3: depends
0: wants
3: on
0: to
3: how busy we are.
0: Depends on how busy we are. Tiki was on some bad radio show, and he said he's a cocky ass, he said, about Victor Wembanyama.
4: Wembanyama?
0: He says, and when, you know, things come back to bite you, nobody feels sorry for you.
5: He's a cocky ass, Wimby is. Yes. He really is.
6: He is.
5: There's no humility in his game. And the problem, just like Jeremy Shockey pointed to the scoreboard against the San Francisco 49ers in 2002, is that when it comes back to get you, nobody feels sorry for you. Everybody says you deserved it. Mm. Wimby, you deserve to miss two free throws at the end. You deserve to get punked and shoot 2 for 11, whatever it was, in the fourth quarter. You deserved everything you got.
0: Yeah. You know, earlier in the playoff, Randy Shaver, Tiki Barber also called Joel Embiid a bitch.
2: Ooh.
0: He did.
2: Controversial in New York.
0: Yeah.
2: The only team to ever come back from a 3-1 deficit in the NBA Finals.
0: Yes.
2: And win.
0: Cleveland Cavaliers.
2: Yeah, LeBron.
0: That was only a few years ago.

0: 10 years ago, 2016.
1: Oh my God, Jesus. Was it that long ago?
0: Yeah, when they beat the 73-win Golden State Warriors.
2: Oh yeah, God, that was a fun series.
0: And they won Game 7 in Oracle Arena to win it.
3: And who won that game
0: for them?
3: Kyrie Irving.
0: Yep, Kyrie was on that.
3: Future Timberwolf Kyrie Irving won them that series.
0: Only one team, so San Antonio can join them if they're able to figure out a way.
3: I hope it doesn't happen, but there you go. Local high school athlete Madden Greenway has been named the Max Preps Female National Athlete of the Year.
0: Yep. Very much deserves it.
2: Yeah, she's good at just about everything.
0: Yeah, yes, she is. She's phenomenal.
2: I was just going to say.
0: She could go and run Division I track and field and be a tremendous track and field participant. I mean, she's just soccer player. She's incredible. And obviously, she's just a fantastic basketball player.
3: It says here, Madden Greenway, who went to Providence or still goes to Providence Academy. Oh, no, wait, school's out, so she's done. She won 13 state championships across three sports. Arguably the greatest high school athlete in Minnesota history.
0: Wouldn't go that far.
3: Well, who would you go with?
0: Joe Maurer.
3: Joe played a couple of sports, won a couple of...
0: Yeah, he played three sports. He was so... He was the Gatorade quarterback of the year. He was the number one pick in the baseball draft.
3: Yeah, but this kid won 13 state championships.
0: Honey, I know that, Nick, but that's 13 championships in Minnesota. Relax.
3: Wait a minute. First off, you just called me honey.
0: I did.
2: It's the chemtrails.
0: You gotta relax.
3: Wait a minute. I'm not relaxed.
0: Well, yeah, I mean...
3: I told you I'm high.
0: I mean, winning state championships in Minnesota is great, and it's nice, but it's not like being the number one overall pick in the MLB draft. It's not like being the national Gatorade quarterback of the year.
3: Fair enough.
0: Madden Greenway is a tremendous athlete. I'm not taking anything away from her. She's if there was a list, my list would have Maurer and then her. That would be my list.
3: Okay.
2: And then me third?
0: No, Dana.
2: Baby doll, you don't even make the top 100.
3: Oh, yeah. Okay.
2: Come on, baby.
0: I'm sorry, sweetie.
3: I have to be honest. When you called me honey, it felt pretty good.
0: Well, good.
2: I like that. Like you're checking out at a gas station and if there's an older lady behind the counter, have a good day, honey. I love that.
3: 13 state championships for Madden Greenway, basketball, soccer, track. She's the all-time leading scorer in the history of Minnesota basketball. Third nationally as far as scoring points playing high school basketball. I had heard of the gal, of course. I did not know the list of accomplishments. This is mind-blowing. She's also first in state history as far as assists playing high school basketball. So first in points and assists.
0: And that says a lot about her as a player.
3: Mm-hmm.
0: It's you're either one or the other, but rarely are you both. And that's pretty impressive.
2: Yeah, if I had that skill set, no chance I'm passing the ball. I'm filling up that box score of points every night.
3: 218 goals playing soccer. She has the single season state record. She scored 62 goals playing soccer.
2: That's insane.
3: We're going to watch this. Some of us will watch this dopey World Cup. I bet you there aren't 62 goals scored in the entire tournament. What else? Track and field. Two gold medals. Set a state record in the 300-meter hurdles.
0: Yep. Tremendous.
3: She was the anchor of the 4x400 meter relay. Set a state record there. Five straight state championships in basketball. Two consecutive soccer championships. Six state championships on the track.
0: Yep.
3: So she and Paige Beckers are two athletes here from Minnesota who have been named the Max Preps Female National Athlete of the Year, and that award's only been around for 15 years or so. But you're still going to say Joe Maurer.
0: I would say Joe Maurer,
3: all right,
0: just because of the things that he accomplished on a national scale. I mean, I'm not taking anything away from her. She has been, and remember, she's been playing since she was, what, I think seventh grade?
4: Yep.
0: In basketball and soccer, maybe even track. I mean, so she's like a six-year high school athlete.
3: You know what would really make me happy, Randy Shaver, is next time you call me honey, add a bunny there at the end.
0: Oh, honey bunny.
3: There you go.
0: I gotcha.
3: Speaking of Joe Mauer, I found some just odd stories this morning because I was feeling so weird. I was going through the paper like it was 30 years ago. Josh Wright, I was cutting articles out of the paper and using a highlight pen.
2: Yeah, it took me back. You'd have we'd sit here and have scissors, a pen, a highlight pen, and then tape.
3: Yeah.
2: Tape those cutout articles onto regular paper.
3: And I came up with some good stuff.
2: What you got, baby doll?
3: What's that?
2: What you got, baby doll?
3: Speaking of Joe Mauer. Joe Mauer is going to be inducted into the Irish American Baseball Hall of Fame. I'd never heard of the Irish American Baseball Hall of Fame.
0: Never heard of that either.
3: Okay. This is going to happen August 6th at CHS Field where the Saints play. He's going to officially be inducted August 6th before a Saints game.
4: Hmm.
3: The Irish American Baseball Hall of Fame. Now, this has been around. I guess I'm not exactly sure how long this has been around, but they say it's a virtual entity. That means it's only online?
0: Mm-hmm. Mm-hmm.
3: Okay. The Irish American Baseball Hall of Fame is a virtual entity founded by a kid named Sean Clancy. Other members of the Irish American Baseball Hall of Fame are Wade Boggs, Sean Casey, Jim Palmer, Nolan Ryan, and Ichiro.
4: Hmm.
3: Are all members of the Irish...
0: Yami
2: is also on that.
3: And then speaking of track and field, we're talking about... what's her name again? Greenway?
0: Madden Greenway, yeah.
3: Her abilities on the track. Golden Gopher Junior Angelos Mantazourinis is my best...
0: Yeah, he won the hammer throw.
3: He got his first NCAA title yesterday, winning the men's hammer throw.
0: Yes.
3: You ever throw...
0: In fact, I think there's three gophers that placed in the top 15 at the NCAA track and field.
3: I wanted to throw that in there because I bet you this is the first time we've ever talked about the hammer throw.
0: Yeah.
3: How far did you throw that pig? 75.78 meters. If that means anything to you. Mm-hmm. Congratulations, dude. The hammer throw. What else is going on? Oh, all-time superstar, all-time professional golfer. They call him Phil Mickelson. He's been accused of inappropriate behavior with women, and he's been banned from a golf course in San Diego.
2: No good. Does he have that type of reputation? I guess I've never heard anything like that before.
3: Come on, dude. I don't know.
2: That's a fig jam, right?
3: Fig jam.
4: Well, he's a degenerate gambler. We do know that.
3: We do?
4: Yeah, he's lost something like over $100 million gambling in his day.
3: Ah, Fig Jam, which stands for...
0: Join the club.
3: Fig Jam stands for F, I'm good, just ask me. He's accused of making unwanted contact with a female employee at this golf course in San Diego. He was acting silly at the clubhouse. They called it non-consensual and inappropriate physical contact. So they told him to take a friggin' walk. They said, okay, big shot, you're out of here. That's what I heard. Speaking of well-liked sports personalities, well, I like the guy. Nobody else seems to. Sean Payton, head coach of the Denver Broncos, a guy who could out-coach that O'Connor dude here in town with one nut tied behind his back.
4: That sounds painful.
3: Sean Payton just got a new deal with the Donkos. A 5-year deal. It's worth quite a few bucks. I'm not sure how many bucks, but I don't care, but there you go. Sean Payton, new 5-year deal.
0: Yeah, he deserves it. He went to the AFC title game.
3: I love that guy. Tigers series ended in disaster yesterday. Hell, the boys were shut out by a final score of 11-0.
0: Yeah.
3: The Tigers hit 6 dongs off Twins pitching yesterday. No, so no real point in discussing this one in great detail.
0: Things are unraveling.
3: You think so?
0: Yeah.
3: What the hell is this now? Zebby Matthews. He gave up 9 hits, including 3 home runs.
2: That's bad.
3: 9 hits, 7 runs. 3 of those hits were rods.
0: Can't get Mick Abel back fast enough for that rotation. Mm. Hopefully he can get back here soon.
3: And up next, the St. Louis Cardinals are in town for a weekend series. A weekend series with the Cardinals.
0: Yeah.
3: Can I tell you that great Cardinals twins story again that I heard years ago? And I don't know if it's true. I heard it from a guy. I don't know the guy to be a liar at all, but it's just a story. So the very first game at Target Field was a preseason game against the St. Louis Cardinals. I don't know if any of you remember it.
4: Yep.
3: I was bar gigging, actually, that day. Josh, right across the street from Target Field, I was at Hooters.
2: Oh, boy. Those were the days.
3: We had a pregame party at Hooters.
4: Block E. Those were the days.
3: Word. With Josh's old high school buddies running the show. Word up to the Marceau brothers, right, Josh?
2: Yep. Awesome dude.
3: Haven't seen them in a long time.
2: Been a while for me, too.
3: So, the story was that after that very first ball game at Target Field, the preseason game against the Cardinals, a couple hours after the game ended, folks are drinking at, God rest their soul, Liquor Lyle's.
2: Oh.
3: Liquor Lyle's, which is gone now.
4: Yeah, I love Liquor Lyle's.
3: That's where my parents had their first date. God rest their souls. Liquor Lyle's is gone, so are my folks. Where am I going with this? So, a couple hours after that game, people are drinking at Liquor Lyle's. This is a story that I was told. And there's a Cardinal fan who came into town to watch that game. And he's at Liquor Lyle's, and he's had too many drinks. And he just says, you friggin' Minnesota people don't know jack squat about baseball in the first place. The 87 World Series was a joke. Your team sucked. Guy's starting trouble at the bar, right?
4: Mm-hmm.
3: And the Twins fans in the bar are going, shove it up your ass. 87 was a great World Series. Kirby Puckett and Ken Herbeck, oh, those guys were great. You're going to deny that. And the St. Louis guy says, your team sucked. The Cardinals were the far better team. The only reason you won that friggin' series was because of that stupid dome. So there's this argument happening. And the St. Louis Cardinal guy says, matter of fact, I'll buy a drink for every swinging D at the bar if there's one of you in this bar who can tell me the starting lineup for the Twins. You guys know so little about baseball, you don't even remember the 87 team. If there's one of you that can name the starting lineup for the Twins during that 87 World Series, I'll buy a drink for the whole bar. And the story I was told, Dan Gladden stood up at the bar and said, I'll take that bet.
2: That's awesome.
3: All right. Dana tells us that the United States men's soccer team was invited to play in this tournament that's going on right now.
4: They sure were.
3: How are they doing so far?
4: They play tonight at 8 o'clock.
3: Randy, did you hear that?
0: I'm watching the paint dry in my bedroom tonight.
4: Oh, man, still going to those old jokes, huh? Yeah. Those got stale in 1996,
2: I
4: Randy.
2: Think he's serious.
3: It still worked for me, Randy.
0: Yeah, yeah. I'm going to watch the paint.
4: Did you, like, when you were 12, did you get beat up by a bunch of adult soccer players or something? Because your disdain for the sport is almost comical.
3: I never knew any adult soccer players that could beat up a 12-year-old, to be totally honest with you.
0: To be honest with you, I never saw a soccer ball ever in my life growing up.
4: Yeah, I suppose.
0: Never even saw one. Didn't exist.
3: So, Dana, you're telling us that the U.S. team is, they haven't lost yet.
4: No, we're undefeated so far.
3: They haven't won.
0: Who are we playing?
4: Paraguay.
2: Are they
0: Who's
2: any good?
0: Who's that?
3: Paraguay, are they any good, John?
4: Not really,
3: They're
4: no.
3: They're not good.
0: Where is Paraguay located?
3: Well, see, I have a rough idea where Paraguay is because of my fascination with that movie.
4: Oh, yeah.
3: And with that rugby team that went down in the airplane and they had to eat each other to survive. So I have a rough idea where Paraguay is.
4: Mm-hmm.
3: Okay. Because that's where they were from.
4: Yeah.
2: Mm-hmm. Were they Uruguay or Paraguay?
3: Go ahead, look it up. I can't remember.
4: Yeah.
3: Uruguay, Paraguay.
4: It was one of them.
3: Donald de Buique? I don't know.
2: Uruguay.
3: They were Uruguayan.
2: Yeah.
0: Yeah.
3: The Society of the Snow. I'm going to push this on you again. Yes, Ethan Hawke made a movie in 1993 called Alive, and that's a good movie. It's good.
2: It's a great movie.
3: I don't think it's great. It's good.
2: It's great.
3: In comparison to, there's a new version of the story of this rugby team that went down in the Andes Mountains. It's called the Society of the Snow, and it's much more true to form to what really happened. And it's dark, and it's awful, and it's incredible. I'd push it on you again. The Ethan Hawke thing was cute and everything. This is the real friggin' movie. You'll cry your eyes out. USA Paraguay tonight, Randy, 8 o'clock.
0: Yep.
2: He's on his way to Sherwin Williams right
4: now.
0: Yep. I've got my pink cans out.
4: Gonna watch it dry real good.
3: Oh, you never saw a soccer ball, huh?
0: No. Growing up, never even heard of the game.
3: That's funny.
4: Wow.
2: Is that true?
0: Yeah, it's true.
2: Really?
0: We played dodgeball. We played baseball. We played wiffle ball.
2: Oh, is this true? Holland, your wood Jesus said they had them back in the day, Randy, when you were younger, but they were just called boulders.
0: No wonder I kept breaking my toes.
3: Did you play kickball?
0: We played a lot of kickball.
3: Kickball? Never saw a soccer ball.
0: Never saw it.
2: Kickball obviously didn't get as popular as pickleball, but that picked up some speed for a little while, didn't it?
3: Oh, adult, that was so dumb.
2: Adult kickball. All the leagues they had.
3: That was so dumb.
4: A friend called me once to say, "Hey, we need you to fill in. We need a fill in for our kickball team." And I just hung up the phone. I'm not doing that.
3: You want to know why you hung up the phone? Because you're not eight. There's no reason to be playing kickball if you're older than eight.
4: They're like, "Dude, but you got a bunch of beers. We'll have a cooler beer." Yeah, I got a fridge full of beer right here at home.
3: Plenty of beer right, sitting right in front of me.
4: Right.
3: And I've got to go out and sweat my ass off with a bunch of 30-year-olds playing kickball.
2: Right. I'd be so afraid of striking out, there's no way I'd play as
4: well. Oh, you would Charlie Brown the hell out of that thing, Josh.
2: I'd be landing on my back.
4: Just a cloud of dust.
0: Oh, man.
2: I was thinking about the hammer throw. I've done it, but never on purpose. That's why my dad never let me help him build a deck.
3: Don't you friggin' dare, Josh, strike out playing kickball.
2: That's why I won't.
3: Not while I'm hanging around.
2: I'm not going to put myself in that position.
3: Do you remember when we played that charity softball tournament all those years ago in White Bear Lake, Randy Shaver?
2: Yeah, that was fun. That was a lot of fun.
3: Josh got up to the plate, and he swung and missed once, and he swung and missed twice, and he swung and missed three times.
2: No, I got on base.
3: And he turned to the umpire, and he said, "Can I get one more, please?"
2: That's not true.
3: Oh, yeah, you swung and missed like seven or eight times.
2: No, I didn't. I got on base. I got a base hit. It was on the third pitch. I got pictures. I'm going to show you a picture.
3: All right.
2: I think I'm lying. Me standing on first base. That's as far as I got.
3: You have a picture of you standing on first base?
2: I didn't even get that far at prom.
3: Now, if you're wondering which fan base is prepared to full-on get her at this World Cup soccer tournament, it says here, multiple flights transporting Scottish soccer fans to the World Cup have run out of beer on the way.
4: I saw those.
3: And the tournament's in Minnesota. The tournament's solely taking place in the United States?
4: No, and Canada, Mexico as well.
3: Oh.
4: Mm-hmm.
3: I thought it was just here. Okay.
4: The majority of the matches are in the U.S., but there's a few matches in Mexico and Canada as well.
3: So a bunch of airplanes have come this way from Scotland. Scottish folks, they're dialed into this for some reason. And they've run out of beer on the way. Someone who works for Delta Airlines said it was like having Wade Boggs and Andre the Giant on the same airplane ride. So there you go. I do have one pal of mine who is Mr. USA. He doesn't care the event. He doesn't care the sport. When it comes time for international tournaments like this, the Olympics, hockey, baseball, he even watches that baseball, or what do they call that, the World Baseball
0: Classic? Yeah, the World Baseball.
3: If it's USA Athletics, he is gung-ho, head-to-toe, Uncle Sam, dork out. You've never... So he and I will be cooking chicken tonight over at the Legion in Wayzata, and we usually wrap up our duties around 8 p.m., so he is stoked for as soon as we get out the kitchen, he's going to demand every television.
4: Put on Fox.
3: He's going to be climbing the friggin' walls, and he wouldn't know a soccer ball if you were choking him with it. You know what I mean?
4: Yeah.
3: Doesn't know anything about soccer, but he is going to be.
4: I dig that. I know I have a couple friends like that, too.
3: Yeah.
4: All of a sudden, there's Mr. Olympics all of a sudden and updating me on the medal count. I'm like, that's great, man, but I don't really don't care.
3: Captain America. That's my guy, Dougie. He knows what I'm talking about.
4: I like Dougie style.
3: So, a listener texted in, don't miss this weekend, Randy Shaver, because I know you'll be busy watching soccer. But also, the UFL championship game is this weekend.
5: Mm. Oh, that'll exciting.
0: That'll be my second coat. I'll be watching my second coat dry.
3: It's St. Louis against Louisville? Louisville, Kentucky, maybe?
0: Oh, boy.
3: Maybe someone can tell me.
0: Sounds exciting.
3: Yeah, I think it's St. Louis and Louisville.
0: I think I'd rather go to mini camp.
3: Oh, and cover the Vikings?
4: Oh, those are so miserable, Randy. Like, nobody wants to be there. The players don't want to be there. The media didn't want to be there.
0: No.
3: Well, maybe if someone would have rolled a soccer ball your way when you were growing up.
0: I wouldn't know what to do with it.
3: I wonder if it's still that way. I wonder, Josh, if we took a car ride down to Cedar Rapids out to a playground full of kids and rolled them a soccer ball, I wonder if they just run away from it.
4: Wouldn't know what to
3: probably.
4: Do.
3: Maybe they don't.
0: Probably.
3: Maybe they still don't know what to do with it.
2: A lot of little kids play it nowadays.
3: All right, we got to get going, Randy Shaver. We'll let you go a little early. It's Friday. It's our F-off day. We're feeling kind of weird. Have yourself a terrific weekend.
0: Yep, you too.
3: Thank you very much.
0: We'll chat on Monday.
3: We will. And speaking of all the weirdness around here, earlier on, we promised that we were going to play some Huey Lewis in the News on the radio this morning, just because we love them. We got to talking about a couple of bands this morning. One of them was Seven Dust. We hadn't really talked about Seven Dust a lot lately. We really loved them back in the day, Josh, when they were kind of our house band around here. So we played some Seven Dust. We promised you Huey Lewis in the News. But the task ahead of us is which friggin' song are we going
2: to
3: play?
2: It's one of those where it doesn't matter to me. They're all awesome.
3: You're wide open.
2: I mean, the first one I thought of is Walking Thin Line, but...
3: Walking on a Thin Line.
2: But I'm cool with...
3: Angry All the Time.
2: Anything.
3: Take a look at my face. I see what you're doing to me. Walking on... So we're going to take a little commercial break. When we come back, we'll reach a decision. We'll be back in a few minutes on the program.
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11: A better life with Dr. Sanjay Gupta.
12: People have started using AI for all sorts of things, but I cannot think of an area where the stakes are higher than your health. First of all, I'll tell you this. I know doctors who have cracked some seemingly impossible cases with the help of AI, so it can be a powerful tool. But AI can also hallucinate, provide bad advice, and be just as confident when it does that. If you do decide to plug any personal medical information into one of these chatbots, you should know that while the companies that created them have robust privacy protections in place, they are not bound by HIPAA, like your healthcare provider is. Whatever the advice presented to you, take it with a degree of healthy skepticism. Always get a second opinion. And remember, if you ever experience concerning symptoms, skip the AI consult and head straight to the ER. I'm Dr. Sanjay Gupta, helping you live a better life.
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1: All right, we're back and we're feeling weird today. We've reached 8:25 here on the Half Ass Morning Show. It's a wonderful Friday. We're feeling weird. It's an F-off day. So we're taking advantage of our weirdness and we're playing a song or two that you might not normally hear. Cubby and I are big fans of Huey Lewis and the News. One of the greatest bands to ever lace him up, in my opinion. And Huey's such a wonderful guy. He's got such a great life story. I think I actually told it not that long ago because of my obsession with the man. At like 14 years old, his dad told him to quit school and go. Put a backpack on your back and go. And he did. Went off to Europe, did whatever the hell he wanted to, committed himself to music. Ended up in the Bay Area, got himself a band. And of course, they hit it big in the 80s. 1983 specifically, Cubby, the record was called Sports. You got Hardened Soul, The Heart of Rock and Roll, Bad is Bad, I Want a New Drug, If This Is It, massive, massive record for Huey and the boys. But a track off that record that was a single but didn't quite get the attention the others did, a track off that record called Walking on a Thin Line is what we wanted to play this morning. The subject matter isn't normally kind of what you would guess you'd hear from a band like Huey Lewis and the News. It's actually a song about Vietnam veterans and dealing with post-traumatic stress coming home from the war and the whole thing like that. Huey and the band were of that age to where a lot of them went to Vietnam or their friends did. And so it's one of the few songs, I think, from their setup that is a little darker. It basically by request, Josh, because since we brought this track up, everyone's been texting in wanting to hear it.
2: It's one of my favorites for sure.
1: And it's got some balls on it, too, specifically the drums. Drummer does a rock star job on this song. So, again, taking advantage of our weirdness, we're doing whatever the hell we want to do here on F-Off Day. Huey Lewis in the News, Walking on a Thin Line here on the Half-Assed Morning Show.

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0: Yeah, I could have planned more of a grand outro for that Huey Lewis in the News song because it was such a special moment, but I really thought we were done for the day. For whatever reason, I had in my head that the show was over.
7: No, we could load up some more Huey Lewis.
0: But I've been off. I've been weird all day. Welcome back to the show. You're as terrific a crowd as always. There are some people who have texted in to say they've really enjoyed the stoned version of our program.
1: Yeah.
0: You're
1: welcome.
0: It's different. My fault. I've been off all day. I've been weird all day. I got something going on. The chemtrails, they tell me. Maybe it was the chemtrails that have done this to me. So sorry, I wasn't prepared for the ass end of that song. But hearing Walking on a Thin Line on this radio show is fun for me. All of us. But before we go any further, Josh, do you want to discuss this video that we watched yesterday?
1: Oh, I'm glad you remembered. Absolutely.
0: God dang.
1: I didn't know how to feel about it. I was laughing my ass off. But my goodness, that could have went worse.
0: You want to see a video. You want to see, I guess, an example of someone you don't want to be. You should feel grateful that you are not this individual. Yesterday, after we got off the air, Josh is sitting over in his corner of the room, and I was just fingering around here by myself, trying to ready myself for for today's show. I was doing a little show prep, and suddenly I heard Josh just go, "Oh, God, oh." And I said, "Well, what's going on over there? I mean, are you okay? I thought you had hurt yourself, but you were watching this video." And Ashley could tell us here in a minute if it's up on our website. Some poor bastard construction worker fell smooth through the roof of a building and full on, with all of his weight, full on landed squarely on his nuts.
1: Well, I think I saw one of them bounce into the air.
8: Yeah, that is up on 93x.com.
1: Did you watch it, Ashley?
8: Yeah, it's bad. Oh. I do appreciate that they threw a distressing content warning on it.
0: This effing guy.
8: There's no way. How is he not dead?
1: Well, and that's exactly what they said when they posted that video.
0: 20 feet, they estimate, he fell through the roof of a building. He's doing, what was he, some scaffolding project?
1: He's moving some stuff around up on some scaffolding.
0: Did you just see it, Dana?
9: Yeah, I did. My goodness.
8: Yeah, it doesn't get worse than that.
9: Oh, the slow motion.
0: Dude, this...
1: The slow motion is too fast.
0: And I know some of you might be saying, oh, you know, these videos where someone falls down, they're a dime a dozen. You gotta see this one. This appears to be a liquor warehouse to me, Josh. Maybe I'm wrong, and it doesn't really matter. Massive warehouse, dude's up on the roof doing some scaffolding type. He falls 20 feet through the roof, and he landed dick first on the handlebars of a pallet jack. Now,
8: It saved his life, I think.
0: Probably.
1: Well, you know, some people thought that somehow it slowed him down enough. His testicles saved him.
8: Because, yeah, if he would have fell just, like, straight on his head or something, that wouldn't have been a good ending.
0: He probably would have been dead on that hard warehouse floor. You're right. I didn't think of it that way. And I know plenty of you listening right now are warehouse type of workers. You know a pallet jack. I used to work with a pallet jack years ago at a warehouse.
1: He won't be jacking for a while,
0: dude,
1: after that.
7: If he wants kids, I hope he already has them.
0: All the momentum that a human body builds when falling 20 feet. I don't know how many miles per hour he was going after that 20-foot
1: It looked
0: fall.
1: Faster than most people.
0: It did. It almost looked like he was thrown downwards.
1: Yeah.
0: That's how much speed he had gathered up. All of that momentum squarely to the penis and testicles on the handlebars of a damn pallet jack.
1: Medical device, Jesus said he worked with a guy. The same type of thing happened to him. The guy's nuts didn't make it, but the guy did make it. I mean, if you haven't seen the video, it's worth your time, I think, to check this out. It's incredible.
0: I don't think I've ever heard you react the way you did to watching that video.
1: Well, I saw the headline, and I didn't, you know, you've seen a lot of those videos where people fall. But I wasn't expecting the speed and then the seeds. I mean, that poor gentleman.
0: James is his name. He was only 26.
7: How'd you get the speed above the seeds?
1: How did he not, like, just get cut in half with how hard he fell?
0: He must have some iron pills.
1: Yeah.
0: What's left of them. We don't know what's going to come of James. We don't. He was squirming in agony when it was over. I mean, I can't even guess what that must have felt like. I can't even guess how badly the wind must have been knocked out of him from the impact.
1: He broke a couple bones.
0: Oh, yeah, we do know what happened. What happened?
1: It was a leg and an arm, right? If I remember right, he broke a leg and an arm.
0: Okay. Yes, you're right. I missed that information.
1: He just stepped through a hole he didn't see. He was carrying stuff, didn't notice it. And so it's the equivalent of OSHA that posted this video. The company's in some serious trouble. They didn't take enough safety precautions, they said. And this guy's nuts paid the price. Smokes your mom's pot, Jesus. Said, I've fallen on a pallet jack directly on my gooch from 2.5 feet. And I couldn't walk for days.
0: This effing guy. Yeah, you're right. There are companies being fined over this. Those two workers who ran to his side, you can tell by their body language that they are very concerned with James. You can tell the way they're running up kind of with some hesitancy because they don't want to see what they think they're about to see.
1: It's okay, guys. I'm a little hurt.
0: Oh. Dude, what it do? Jesus texted in and said, dude came down like he was trying a flying scissor kick. Yes. Yes.
1: People are texting in the same reaction I had. A bunch of oh my gods. And I mean, it's like if I was drinking something, I would have spit it everywhere. I can't believe how violent that was.
0: Check that out on our website. Oh, wow. I've never seen anything like that in person.
7: I would like to.
0: I've seen some folks get mangled. I don't know if I've ever seen anything like that in person.
1: Here's another one. Simply says, good Lord. Yeah, exactly. Mm-hmm.
0: That's the only response you need right there. Oh, for Pete's sake. All right. Josh, do you like a good funny t-shirt, a good attitude shirt? Do you like a...
1: Yeah. I mean, some of them can be kind of... I had one in my life.
0: What did you have?
1: I wore it once and I felt so stupid.
0: Josh.
8: What is it?
0: We're talking attitude t-shirts. We're talking funny stuff. You see them at the bar. Oh, boy, you laugh up and down. What was the funny attitude t-shirt that you had?
1: I'm embarrassed.
0: Did it say porn star? Did it say I'm big in Japan?
1: It was a gift, and it was a silhouette of a pole dancer.
0: Yes.
1: And it said, I support single moms. I wore it once, and I thought, I'm not the guy.
7: Yeah, that's not your personality,
0: Who
7: Josh.
0: Thought that was a t-shirt you would wear?
1: I was given sarcastically. And then he just kept saying, dude, you got to wear it.
0: I support sicko mobs.
8: My husband had one when he was in high school that he's told me about because I'm like, you were such a douchebag for this.
0: Uh-oh.
8: It said, save water, shower together.
7: Oh, yeah.
8: Like, I hate you. You disgust me.
1: I don't see those as much anymore.
0: No, they were...
1: Like the Big Johnson shirts were real popular back in the day.
8: Yeah, that used to be... that was... you guys know Sadie Hawkins where the girl asked the guy?
7: Yep.
8: That was like the whole gimmick that they did. Did you never go, Josh?
1: No, you had to be asked by the girl.
0: Oh, the gimmick at your school was what?
8: So you would wear like those attitude shirts. Like you'd have matching attitude shirts.
0: There were two separate eras for this. In the mid to late 80s, there was the Big Johnson gimmick. Oh, God.
1: Those were, some of those were foul. Yeah. A buddy of mine had one that was really dirty.
0: And then into the late 90s, it went a little further. It got a little more risky with what you would wear on your T-shirt. Things like what Josh said, the stripper silhouette.
1: Did you see, you've seen the bar one?
0: Bar?
1: Yeah. My friend had the bar one, bar themed, and it said liquor in the front, poker in the rear.
0: Right, right. I think there's... Hilariously enough, I think my dad went to a bar 30 years ago and they gave him a bumper sticker that said exactly that.
1: Is that right?
0: Yes. He didn't put it on his vehicle because the man had some class. Here's what's going on with the funny T-shirts. This is apparently a gimmick that people are playing with each other. When friends go on vacations together, they put together this little game where, let's say, the four of us are going summers. We all show up at the airport and we all get a gift for each other, and that gift is a attitude T-shirt, one of these supposedly funny, risky T-shirts, and you have to wear it. So I give one to Cubby that's wildly embarrassing, but he has to wear it in the airport. He has to wear it during the airplane ride to wherever the hell we're going. This is the game that some people are playing, and of course they put their videos up on social media and everyone laughs their balls off.
1: I'm being reminded,
0: some of these T-shirts I can read, some of them I cannot. Go ahead. What was that, Josh?
1: I'm being reminded. People are texting in one that the first time I saw that, I thought it was pretty funny. I still think it's pretty funny.
0: What is it?
1: The one, don't bully me, I'll orgasm. I don't know if I could say it in that context,
8: yeah.
1: But essentially, don't bully me, I'll orgasm. But it says something dirtier. I'll arrive.
0: All right, so here are, I guess, some of the T-shirts that people are handing to each other and forcing them to wear in this little friend airport airplane ride game. I can't even say some of this stuff. It's so friggin' dumb.
1: Can I say the first one, then?
0: Yes.
8: I'm excited.
1: So, yay. I turn hot dogs into hot logs.
8: I lied. I'm not excited.
0: That is so friggin' stupid.
9: That is dumb. So dumb, but that's why it's so funny.
1: Can you imagine having to wear that?
0: I mean, it better be a game if you're wearing that T-shirt.
8: You guys giving middle school vibes, like the little giggles. I know, it's adorable.
0: If you're a grown person, if a grown person wears that T-shirt and it's not a game, then I think you should be put in an asylum.
8: You can fight them.
0: For thinking that is funny, you should be put into a treatment center. Another T-shirt that these people have been playing jokes on each other with. Josh, it's called the minivan.
1: Oh, yeah, sure. Heard that.
0: Two in the front, five in the back.
9: So gross.
8: Ow.
9: Yeah, that doesn't sound pleasurable at all.
0: When I'm not eating I'm eating at Chili's. And there's a Chili's logo.
1: I don't even think that's so weird. Funny.
8: Chili's is just like, it's like one of those social media things, except it, instead of being like a Nickelback Arby's situation where people just cast unnecessary hate on it, it's like everybody's like, Chili's is my place. Like, that's where I go for fancy romantic dinners. I'm so different and edgy.
0: So I don't know this. You're saying that Chili's has become like an internet thing?
8: Yeah. And it's funny because it happened at the same time that Dana told us about his Chili's stuff. And I was like, that's Dana's place.
9: That's where you're going when you want to do some dumping. And I don't mean that as in pooping. I mean, as ending a relationship.
8: They do have nice bathrooms.
9: They do, actually.
0: Want to hear this next attitude shirt that people are messing around with? Simply on the front of it, it says, Toilet Clogging Champion.
1: I know someone that I could give that to.
0: Biggest micro penis in the world. And again, there are some that I can't even read. I'm not even going to try. Dude, okay, and then we got to take a break. Come on. Boarding planes and leaving stains?
9: So stupid.
1: I don't even get it. I don't either.
9: Like,
8: are you
9: crapping your pants?
8: Yeah, are you doing that on an airplane?
9: Sharding?
0: Ask me about my IBS, proud member of the genital wart support group.
8: Ask me about my IBS. People with IBS do like to talk about it.
9: I've noticed that too, Ashley. I don't think I would bring it up very often if I suffered from it.
8: Dude, Wait, literally never. Somebody in my life has IBS and I hear about it daily. Like, why are you messaging me for this?
1: I guess I can't comment on how frequent it is that somebody with IBS talks about it, but I did meet a neighbor and that's the first thing she told me once.
9: Yeah, we got a buddy. We call him Ibs.
1: I didn't even know what it was, so she taught me a lot.
0: I wish I could remember all of these shirts when they were all over town 20 years ago. I wish I could remember all of them. But I can't.
1: I'm going to guess the one that you didn't want to read was this is the only shirt, that one?
0: Well, yeah, that's one of them that I'm a little afraid of. I mean, if you think you can meander your way around it, go ahead.
1: Well, I mean, yeah, just this is the only shirt I had without any finish on it. I mean,
0: semen, whatever. Yeah, I mean,
1: come on, that's gross.
0: Just we gotta take. We'll be right back in a few minutes.
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6: Breast cancer is the most common cancer among women in the world. And according to a new study out of the University of Washington School of Medicine, an estimated 3.5 million cases a year are expected by 2050. Now, the good news is we've gotten so much better at screening, earlier detection, and cutting-edge treatments in many countries, including here in the United States. But even here in America, Black women have a death rate from breast cancer that is 40% higher than white women, a disparity that exists despite our world-class treatment infrastructure. So what can you do to lower your risk? Eat less red meat? Try your best to manage your blood sugar and your weight? Exercise is really important. Cut back on drinking, quit smoking. And remember this, you should start getting mammograms. At what age? 40. That's when you should start. I'm Dr. Sanjay Gupta, helping you live a better life.

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2: Let's see here. Save a fuse, blow an electrician.
3: There's one that had an arrow pointing up and an arrow pointing down that said two-seater.
2: It's a two-seater. Yeah. What I got going here is a two-seater.
3: I don't have the courage, but man, that's funny.
2: I'm not a gynecologist, but I'll take a look.
3: People were texting in the federal body or female body inspector.
4: Oh, that's a classic. If I see that.
3: I know what you mean, Ashley, but on Cobra Kai, do you remember when
4: yes.
3: Johnny wore that? Was he with his son?
2: Yeah.
3: They both wore those? Oh, that took me back to middle school.
2: What was Johnny wearing?
3: He had that female body inspector t-shirt on. They both did.
2: Oh, the female body inspector.
3: Yeah.
5: Oh, and he just thought it was the coolest shirt he'd ever seen in his life.
3: Yeah, it's 2024 or whenever that came out. Yeah, I thought it was awesome. God, I love Johnny Lawrence.
2: What do you make of this? A listener suggests that maybe we have a dumb attitude t-shirt contest on our Independence Day booze cruise.
3: Yeah.
2: And I responded by saying, oh, hell no. And then I thought, okay, maybe.
3: Yeah, we got to.
4: That would be fun. I've got some.
3: You have some?
4: Oh, yeah. I have a problem letting go of clothes.
3: No.
4: So, yeah. I have some stuff in my
5: Oh, I'll definitely fit into an Ashley t-shirt from high school.
2: What do you have?
4: Yeah, absolutely. It wasn't like I was like 120 pounds.
2: Do you want to give it away or do you want to save it for the event?
4: I'm not sure exactly what they say. I know there's... Actually, there's a good one. I like this.
2: Josh, are we going to have a contest?
3: We got to, right?
2: So what do you got, Ashley?
4: I have it's actually like a bro tank. One of you guys could wear it, and it has a little alpaca on it, and it says, Alpaca Bowl.
5: Pack a bowl of weed.
2: All right, yeah. So we won't be having the contest. that just sealed the deal. There's not going to be an attitude t-shirt
3: contest.
2: Now
3: I kind of want to shop for an attitude
5: t-shirt. Yeah, let's all swing through Hot Topic.
4: Yeah, do those still exist?
5: Yeah.
4: Or Spencer's. Spencer's is good, too.
2: Both okay, what do you make of this one? Born to forced to wipe.
3: A lot of people have been texting that. Is that a reference to something?
2: I have no idea.
4: Nobody says you have to. We would just appreciate if you did.
5: Maybe it's a reference like they take such sloppy deuces that they have to wipe.
2: Lobsters on your piano are better than crabs on your organ. Mount and do me. These are attitude.
5: That's one for Josh. You love Mountain Dew.
3: Maybe I do. Maybe that's the one I should get.
2: Don't laugh. This is your girlfriend's shirt.
4: We have enough time to go on Amazon and get like really good ones too.
3: Gotta look up best attitude t-shirt.
2: A contest might be fun. I can't promise that I'm not going to lose my temper.
4: Oh, the girl attitude shirts are so stupid. Like, I could be meaner. I bite. Like, this is so lame. I want dirty jokes.
2: I bet you can find some dirty ones.
4: So apparently I have an attitude. Like, what? It's dumb.
2: What is... someone is telling us that the... Born to forced to wipe has something to do with the bidet craze.
3: Okay, I was wondering
2: or
3: if
2: maybe
3: there was something to do with that. Maybe.
2: Yeah. What'd you find, Josh? You said you were looking some up.
3: I found maybe I'll do something patriotic with an attitude shirt. I did have one. I wore this one out. It was a 4th of July shirt that said "Back to Back World Champs." You know, USA.
2: World War champs, yeah.
3: There's one here that says, suck it, England. George Washington on it.
2: See, that strikes me funny. All these dick and poop jokes, you know, wearing it on your t-shirt, I don't get that approach to life.
4: What about this one, though?
2: Something like, suck it, England, that sounds like fun.
3: I think that's the one I'm going to buy.
4: A clean beaver always gets more wood.
2: Stop
4: Come on,
2: that.
4: That's good.
2: Stop it.
4: That's good. I like so that one. I'm going to put this in my cart.
3: Yeah.
2: I'm willing to sacrifice my blood pressure and my how do you call it, Josh? What's the fancy word for a heart? My cardiac health. I am willing to sacrifice my blood pressure and cardiac health for a terrible attitude t-shirt contest on our Independence Day booze cruise if the rest of you want to do it.
4: Yeah, let's do it. That sounds like a lot of fun.
2: All right, you guys, Dana and Asher, you got to make a new promo then. You got to cut a promo.
4: Deal.
2: Pushing this on our listeners so they know if they buy a ticket.
3: Or else.
2: For the bigger boat. Right? Give us the word on this situation Josh, before we go. Oh, God, it's already one after nine.
4: Oh, whatever.
3: So we had a boat, right?
2: Yeah, but I want to go home. Yeah.
3: That boat sold out.
2: The boat sold out.
3: And thank you for everyone who purchased tickets to that. Sold out. So this is the first time we've ever had to do this. They got a bigger boat. This is not a Jaws joke. It's true. They doubled the boat size. So now if you missed out, no worries at all. You can go to 93x.com and get your tickets.
2: That's awesome.
3: Yeah, that's great. It was good news because, you know, as excited as we were that, hey, people actually want to do this. That's awesome. We were also bummed for those that didn't get a chance. And, of course, I had buddies texting me yesterday. Hey, you know, I tried to buy tickets and it sold out. So I got to tell them, great, open up your wallet. You can buy some tickets.
2: Morningwood Campground. It's a fictional campground. Are you ready for this? Morningwood Campground. Come pitch a tent.
4: Here's one. This is fun.
3: Haul ass, cut grass, Jesus. He has one that says, I'm the Rim Reaper. Want to find out?
4: Oh,
3: the Rim Reaper. Almost not a peon, Jesus said he would like to wish what he described as his big-chested wife. Happy birthday.
5: Hell yeah.
4: Nice.
3: Have a great big-boobed birthday. Happy birthday to grass janitor Jesus. And one more time, selfishly, if I could. You got another one?
2: Yes. The British blew a 13-colony lead.
3: Okay, that's what I got to look for.
2: You want your patriotic attitude
3: clever.
2: T-shirt. It's way better than a joke about a boner or a rim job, for Pete's sake. I love those jokes, just not on a T-shirt. So, Josh, there you go. I give you something to shop for.
3: All right, yeah, that's the one I want. I want that one. Tomorrow in Apple Valley, if you're there or wherever you are, love it if you join me along with Homestead Steaks, 11 to 1. 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

and destroy. Yes, that song's always stuck in my head when my dog takes on one of those supposedly indestructible toys. Conquer the weekend like a dog in a squeaky toy. Squeak. Welcome to your weekend. We're in the Blitz with Tipple.

0: At home with Ozzy, man, I still maintain we should keep that hybrid schedule. 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I thought this was a proper country. Lindsay Marie, fully clothed for now. In the Blitz with new Atreyu. 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

the end of summer. 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
17: A Better Life with Dr. Sanjay Gupta.
18: 20 years ago, the average attention span was about 2.5 minutes. Today, it's just 47 seconds. Pretty disconcerting. That's according to new research out of UC Irvine. But really, this isn't our fault, at least not entirely. We can blame technology and the world around us. Attention, it turns out, is not an unlimited resource. You only have so much of it to give. Start paying more attention to what times of the day you seem to be at your mental peak. Try to knock out the more complicated stuff during that time. It's also important to take breaks every so often so you can more easily lock in when you're trying to concentrate. One expert said, even trying to visualize where you want to end your day with everything all wrapped up or with tons left to do, that can act as a real motivator. I'm Dr. Sanjay Gupta, helping you live a better life.
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smoke two joints. Don't mind if I do. Hey, it's Friday. It's legal. It's frowned upon at work, but who's watching anyway? TGIF. It's Lindsay Murray, the resident bad guy with Falling in Reverse on 93X. God.

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1: Rock News.
2: I'm Derek Madden. Here's what's up. Soundgarden guitarist Kim Thayil has a new book coming out, and he opens up about the death of Chris Cornell, saying he felt guilt over not seeing the signs that indicated Cornell was about to commit suicide. Screaming Life Into the Super Unknown with Soundgarden and Beyond is in bookstores now, and Soundgarden is hard at work on their final album, which will feature previously unreleased demo vocals from Cornell.

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2: A better life with Dr. Sanjay Gupta.
3: Breast cancer is the most common cancer among women in the world. And according to a new study out of the University of Washington School of Medicine, an estimated 3.5 million cases a year are expected by 2050. Now, the good news is we've gotten so much better at screening, earlier detection, and cutting-edge treatments in many countries, including here in the United States. But even here in America, black women have a death rate from breast cancer that is 40% higher than white women, a disparity that exists despite our world-class treatment infrastructure. So what can you do to lower your risk? Eat less red meat? Try your best to manage your blood sugar and your weight? Exercise is really important. Cut back on drinking, quit smoking. And remember this, you should start getting mammograms. At what age? 40. That's when you should start. I'm Dr. Sanjay Gupta, helping you live a better life.
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0: Emotionless and White are on the road again, kicking off leg two of the Sweat and Blood Tour this fall. Lucky us, we get a date. 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
2: Josh, do you like a good funny t-shirt, a good attitude shirt? Do you like a... Here's what's going on with the funny t-shirts. This is apparently a gimmick that people are playing with each other. When friends go on vacations together, they put together this little game where, let's say, the four of us are going summers. We all show up at the airport and we all get a gift for each other, and that gift is a attitude t-shirt, one of these supposedly funny, risky t-shirts, and you have to wear it. So I give one to Cubby that's wildly embarrassing, but he has to wear it in the airport. He has to wear it during the airplane ride to wherever the hell we're going. This is the game that some people are playing. And, of course, they put their videos up on social media and everyone laughs their balls off. All right, so here are, I guess, some of the t-shirts that people are handing to each other and forcing them to wear in this little friend airport airplane ride game. 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
5: Have you ever noticed that you mostly breathe through one nostril at a time? Even when you're not sick, even when your allergies aren't bothering you. The body actually switches the dominant nostril as frequently as every 2 hours while we're awake. That's according to Adam Taylor, an anatomy professor at Lancaster University in the UK. This alternating cycle is automatic. It's regulated subconsciously by the hypothalamus in the brain, he said. Your body does this to give each nostril a chance to rest and repair so they don't get too dried out, which could make it easier for pathogens and inflammation to cause damage. Now, Taylor also said studies suggest the left nostril may be more dominant, and when the right nostril is dominant, the body is in a more alert or even stressed state. Who knew? Pretty fascinating stuff. I'm Dr. Sanjay Gupta, helping you live a better life.

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17: A better life with Dr. Sanjay Gupta.
18: If you are struggling with substance abuse, alcohol, pills, whatever it may be, first of all, it's nothing to be ashamed of. We know addiction is a brain disease, and we also know getting into recovery can be tough. Also, in case this helps, I want to tell you about a new study at a Harvard School of Public Health, which found that spiritual belief, the idea of a steady religious practice, had a protective effect from addiction. Experts we talked to told us there were probably a few reasons why this might be the case. Number one,

excessive drug and alcohol use would not be the norm in a religious community, and people want to fit in. 2, a belief in a higher power provides people with hope and solace, great foils for addiction. And 3, and I think there's some merit to this, regular attendance in a faith community also provides connection. Just like in AA, camaraderie and social support is often what you need. I'm Dr. Sanjay Gupta, helping you live a better life.

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Musk is set to become a trillionaire today. Congratulations to that guy, while the rest of us are swimming in debt. Never mind the yacht, I'd gladly take a lifeboat right now. It's going down, like my credit score. Fallout Boy on

0: Saturday night's all right, especially when you spend it with Cato and Graham, starting at 10 p.m. tomorrow night. 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
2: I thought I was going to go to jail for ditch weed many years ago. I lived in Shakopee, and all of a sudden, when the leaves fell in the fall, oh my gosh, by the way, the fall leaves, beautiful. You and I, we're going to go.
3: I can't wait.
2: We're going to go look at some colors this fall. I noticed, I think that's a giant marijuana plant, like back in some, like a wooded area by my house. And I thought they're going to, it's right by my house. The cops are going to think I'm growing weed over here. So
4: way too paranoid, man.
2: It's the weed, Dana. It was being in proximity to the weed. It made me paranoid.
5: This is when you were a kid?
2: This was 99, 2000-ish, right? So 20s.
5: You were a grown man.
2: Yeah, and my brother and I, we bought a townhouse in Shakopee, and I look out the window. You know, my brother's a cop at the time, but for whatever reason, I didn't even think to ask him. And I called the cops, and I'm like, hey, I don't know what's going on there. This had nothing to do with me. I'm not a drug kingpin. I can't handle jail. Don't lock me up. Don't throw away the keys.
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9: We all know how important it is to stay active as we age, especially as we get older. But I've come to realize that for as good as people are about getting their cardio in, a lot of older folks really don't seem to be doing the recommended amount of strength training, or even understand why it's so important. It helps you stay functional, and therefore independent, for as long as possible. Certified strength and conditioning specialist Dana Santis says a great place to start is not with dumbbells or barbells, but with your body weight, which allows you to build strength while also learning how your body moves and where your limitations exist. It also reduces the risk of overwhelming your connective tissue, which adapts more slowly than muscles as we get older. Once you're comfortable, you can dial up that intensity, but do it slowly, do it carefully. I'm Dr. Sanjay Gupta, helping you live a better life.
10: What's a workday without a few breaks?
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Is it kickoff? Is it... What do they call it? Is it a tip? No. Coin toss? I don't know. It's going down on Fox tonight. 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
1: A Better Life with Dr. Sanjay Gupta.
2: How often do you stop to wonder whether you should share something that's revealing, maybe even embarrassing, with a partner, a friend, or even your boss? In her new book called Revealing, The Underrated Power of Oversharing, behavioral scientist Leslie John says doing just that can help you deepen relationships that are vital to your life. We need people to trust us in order to get things like love, friendship, and career success. That's what she told us. When you make yourself vulnerable by revealing something sensitive, it does make other people trust you. In turn, when you ask someone to reveal something about themselves, showing that interest will generally lead someone to like you more. Why? Because people like to be asked about themselves, she says. It also signals that they are discriminating and choosy, but in a good way. I'm Dr. Sanjay Gupta, helping you live a better life.

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0: 25 years ago today, we were gifted with Blink-182's Take Off Your Pants and Jacket. Today, it gets a special release with some hidden songs you've certainly never heard before. And Blink on MySpace. That's insane. Blink-182 have reactivated their MySpace page to mark the 25th anniversary of Take Off Your Pants and Jacket. I've tried so many times to figure out my old password and account, and it just isn't letting me in. Why would you do this to me, Tom? The three people left on MySpace were waiting for this day to come.
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2: Josh, do you like a good funny t-shirt, a good attitude shirt? Do you like a... Here's what's going on with the funny t-shirts. This is apparently a gimmick that people are playing with each other. When friends go on vacations together, they put together this little game where, let's say, the four of us are going summers. We all show up at the airport and we all get a gift for each other, and that gift is a attitude t-shirt, one of these supposedly funny, risky t-shirts, and you have to wear it. So I give one to Cubby that's wildly embarrassing, but he has to wear it in the airport. He has to wear it during the airplane ride to wherever the hell we're going. This is the game that some people are playing. And, of course, they put their videos up on social media and everyone laughs their balls off. All right, so here are, I guess, some of the t-shirts that people are handing to each other and forcing them to wear in this little friend airport airplane ride game. I can't even say some of this stuff. It's so friggin' dumb.
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10: Making sure your kids get enough sleep. It's one of the most important things you can do for them as a parent, and yet it's often overlooked. Not only does sleep in the early years set the stage for mental and physical health, it also creates the foundation for how one sleeps later in life. That's according to the National Sleep Foundation. Now, that organization recommends 14 to 17 hours a night for newborns, 12 to 15 for infants, 11 to 14 for toddlers, 10 to 13 for preschoolers, and 9 to 11 for school-aged children. When it's age appropriate, start by talking to your kids about why sleep is important. It helps their body grow, helps their brains learn, helps their mood stay steady. Don't underestimate the importance of a routine. You can even narrate what you're doing step by step

Heavy is the crown on 93X. Say, lift heavy weights. Get jacked. Like, Nickelback. What's Scott Stapp curling these days? He looks great. Man, this one's on my leg day playlist. Sounds so good. All these years later, burn it to the ground on 93X.

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3: I'm Derek Madden. Here's what's up. Soundgarden guitarist Kim Thayil has a new book coming out, and he opens up about the death of Chris Cornell, saying he felt guilt over not seeing the signs that indicated Cornell was about to commit suicide. Screaming Life Into the Super Unknown with Soundgarden and Beyond is in bookstores now, and Soundgarden is hard at work on their final album, which will feature previously unreleased demo vocals from Cornell.
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6: A better life with Dr. Sanjay Gupta.
7: How often do you stop to wonder whether you should share something that's revealing, maybe even embarrassing, with a partner, a friend, or even your boss? In her new book called Revealing, The Underrated Power of Oversharing, behavioral scientist Leslie John says doing just that can help you deepen relationships that are vital to your life. We need people to trust us in order to get things like love, friendship, and career success. That's what she told us. When you make yourself vulnerable by revealing something sensitive, it does make other people trust you. In turn, when you ask someone to reveal something about themselves, showing that interest will generally lead someone to like you more. Why? Because people like to be asked about themselves, she says. It also signals that they are discriminating and choosy, but in a good way. I'm Dr. Sanjay Gupta, helping you live a better life.
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In reverse for your Friday, and what a great weekend we've got in front of us with Chalk Fest in Maple Grove on Saturday and Sunday. We've got Pride in St. Paul, the return of Shakespeare in our parks for the summer. What else? Oh, you might want to find your way to Lake Nokomis tonight for Grateful Dead tunes or Hook and Ladders. Got Blues Brothers and Steely Dan tributes tonight. If T-Swift, if you're a Swiftie, the tribute band Blank Space, or artist? Band? I've never seen a Taylor Swift tribute. Taking over Alliance Field. Demo. And away we go. With rock. 60 minutes of it nonstop. It sounds as good as this.

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Before your blitz, your chance to be at the Half-Ass Morning Show Summer Bash starring Creed. 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Yo, it's Pablo sliding in. Got that Friday feeling, friends.

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0: Life with Dr. Sanjay Gupta.
1: If you are struggling with substance abuse, alcohol, pills, whatever it may be, first of all, it's nothing to be ashamed of. We know addiction is a brain disease, and we also know getting into recovery can be tough. Also, in case this helps, I want to tell you about a new study out of Harvard School of Public Health, which found that spiritual belief, the idea of a steady religious practice, had a protective effect from addiction. Experts we talked to told us there were probably a few reasons why this might be the case. Number one, excessive drug and alcohol use would not be the norm in a religious community, and people want to fit in. Two, a belief in a higher power provides people with hope and solace, great foils for addiction. And three, and I think there's some merit to this, regular attendance in a faith community also provides connection. Just like in AA, camaraderie and social support is often what you need. I'm Dr. Sanjay Gupta, helping you live a better life.
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The party is on the boat. 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

duh. 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

0: love you. Bad Omens, Dying to Love. It's Pablo here. I said every hour I'm on the radio today. 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
2: I thought I was going to go to jail for ditch weed many years ago. I lived in Shakopee, and all of a sudden, when the leaves fell in the fall, oh my gosh, by the way, the fall leaves, beautiful. You and I, we're going to go.
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2: We're going to go look at some colors this fall. I noticed, I think that's a giant marijuana plant, like back in some, like a wooded area by my house. And I thought they're going to, it's right by my house. The cops are going to think I'm growing weed over here. So
4: You're way too paranoid, man.
2: It's the weed, Dana. It was being in proximity to the weed. It made me paranoid.
5: This is when you were a kid?
2: This was 99, 2000-ish, right? So 20s.
5: You were a grown man.
2: Yeah, and my brother and I, we bought a townhouse in Shakopee, and I look out the window. You know, my brother's a cop at the time, but for whatever reason, I didn't even think to ask him. And I called the cops, and I'm like, hey, I don't know what's going on there. This had nothing to do with me. I'm not a drug kingpin. I can't handle jail. Don't lock me up. Don't throw away the keys.
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11: A better life with Dr. Sanjay Gupta.
12: We all know how important it is to stay active as we age, especially as we get older. But I've come to realize that for as good as people are about getting their cardio in, a lot of older folks really don't seem to be doing the recommended amount of strength training or even understand why it's so important. It helps you stay functional and therefore independent for as long as possible. Certified strength and conditioning specialist Dana Santis says a great place to start is not with dumbbells or barbells, but with your body weight, which allows you to build strength while also learning how your body moves and where your limitations exist. It also reduces the risk of overwhelming your connective tissue, which adapts more slowly than muscles as we get older. Once you're comfortable, you can dial up that intensity, but do it slowly, do it carefully. I'm Dr. Sanjay Gupta, helping you live a better life.
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You're listening to Pablo, motherfucker. 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

Mm-hmm. 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
8: 20 years ago, the average attention span was about 2.5 minutes. Today, it's just 47 seconds. Pretty disconcerting. That's according to new research out of UC Irvine. But really, this isn't our fault, at least not entirely. We can blame technology and the world around us. Attention, it turns out, is not an unlimited resource. You only have so much of it to give. Start paying more attention to what times of the day you seem to be at your mental peak. Try to knock out the more complicated stuff during that time. It's also important to take breaks every so often so you can more easily lock in when you're trying to concentrate. One expert said, even trying to visualize where you want to end your day with everything all wrapped up or with tons left to do, that can act as a real motivator. I'm Dr. Sanjay Gupta, helping you live a better life.
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Crawl back to my coffin. They're playing the Sweat and Blood Tour with Motionless and White. Target Center this November. 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

0: there's your Breaking Benjamin snack for the day. Till they release a new album, which is done with the title and everything. 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
2: Josh, do you like a good funny t-shirt, a good attitude shirt? Do you like a... Here's what's going on with the funny t-shirts. This is apparently a gimmick that people are playing with each other. When friends go on vacations together, they put together this little game where, let's say, the four of us are going summers. We all show up at the airport and we all get a gift for each other, and that gift is a attitude t-shirt, one of these supposedly funny, risky t-shirts, and you have to wear it. So I give one to Cubby that's wildly embarrassing, but he has to wear it in the airport. He has to wear it during the airplane ride to wherever the hell we're going. This is the game that some people are playing. And, of course, they put their videos up on social media and everyone laughs their balls off. All right, so here are, I guess, some of the t-shirts that people are handing to each other and forcing them to wear in this little friend airport airplane ride game. 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
14: 20 years ago, the average attention span was about 2.5 minutes. Today, it's just 47 seconds. Pretty disconcerting. That's according to new research out of UC Irvine. But really, this isn't our fault, at least not entirely. We can blame technology and the world around us. Attention, it turns out, is not an unlimited resource. You only have so much of it to give. Start paying more attention to what times of the day you seem to be at your mental peak. Try to knock out the more complicated stuff during that time. It's also important to take breaks every so often so you can more easily lock in when you're trying to concentrate. One expert said, even trying to visualize where you want to end your day with everything all wrapped up or with tons left to do, that can act as a real motivator. I'm Dr. Sanjay Gupta, helping you live a better life.
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8: Whoa, just a beautiful stretch of days in front of us, friends. Today, obviously, gorgeous. Tomorrow, Sunday, even Monday. But let's not talk about Monday yet. It's freaking Friday. Enjoy it. Highway 12 westbound, you're slow between 494 and Gleason Lake Drive. Highway 52 northbound slow at Plato Boulevard. And you're backed up Highway 169 northbound at Highway 13 and Highwood Drive.

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1: If you are struggling with substance abuse, alcohol, pills, whatever it may be, first of all, it's nothing to be ashamed of. We know addiction is a brain disease, and we also know getting into recovery can be tough. Also, in case this helps, I want to tell you about a new study out of Harvard School of Public Health, which found that spiritual belief, the idea of a steady religious practice, had a protective effect from addiction. Experts we talked to told us there were probably a few reasons why this might be the case. Number one, excessive drug and alcohol use would not be the norm in a religious community, and people want to fit in. Two, a belief in a higher power provides people with hope and solace, great foils for addiction. And three, and I think there's some merit to this, regular attendance in a faith community also provides connection. Just like in AA, camaraderie and social support is often what you need. I'm Dr. Sanjay Gupta, helping you live a better life.
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lie here. We are commercial free. It's a blitz from Aquarius Home Services. Also, no lie, Sublime released their first new album in almost 30 effing years today. 22 songs on this new record. It's truly impressive. This is the title track here, Until the Sun Explodes, in a blitz.

your tickets to the Sweat and Blood Tour. Motionless and White, Dayseeker, November 10th, Target Center, before this blitz is done. We're commercial free with Sleep Theory. Words are worthless.

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0: All the rock delivered straight to your speakers.

Axl Rose. Watched this interview with Slash earlier today. He said when he got in the room with Duff and Axl for the first time after a long-ass time, he said the magic came back, man. It's Pablo here. Let's send you off to the show. The Sweat and Blood Tour, Motionless and White, Dayseeker. Awesome, awesome show. The Devil Wears Prada, Dark Divine. The show is going down November 10, Target Center. So something to look forward to this fall. I'll get you into it now from Live Nation. Text off the word HOLO on that Luther Bloomington Kia text line. HOLO, 651-989-9393. To the back.

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She's a Tino, right? 19 to be exact, and I have no idea what she smells like. I'm guessing roses and cotton candy. McKenna Grace. She's featured on this track with Ice Nine Kills, Twisting the Knife.

0: WWE is finally bringing a stadium-sized show to Minneapolis. 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
4: A better life with Dr. Sanjay Gupta.
5: People have started using AI for all sorts of things, but I cannot think of an area where the stakes are higher than your health. First of all, I'll tell you this. I know doctors who have cracked some seemingly impossible cases with the help of AI, so it can be a powerful tool. But AI can also hallucinate, provide bad advice, and be just as confident when it does that. If you do decide to plug any personal medical information into one of these chatbots, you should know that while the companies that created them have robust privacy protections in place, they are not bound by HIPAA, like your healthcare provider is. Whatever the advice presented to you, take it with a degree of healthy skepticism. Always get a second opinion. And remember, if you ever experience concerning symptoms, skip the AI consult and head straight to the ER. I'm Dr. Sanjay Gupta, helping you live a better life.
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6: Yeah, you know it's true. You freaking rule. Appreciate you riding along with me this week. Thank you for listening. It's going to be a nice weekend, friends. Enjoy it. Check the roads here. Get you home safe. 35 Dove southbound slow between Black Dog Road and Highway 13 there in Burnsville. 169 northbound creeping between Old Shakopee Road and Highwood Drive. And one more. Highway 52 northbound, you're slow at the Lafayette Bridge. Shocker.

WOZ, Prince of Darkness, Crazy Train. Well, welcome to the weekend officially, friends. It's our SummerSlam winning weekend. Finally, WWE bringing a stadium-size crazy-ass show to Minneapolis. I got your way into it here before 6 p.m. August 1st, US Bank Stadium. Stick around.

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2: 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It's a song that highlights vocals from both of 3 Days Grace's singers, Adam Gontier and Matt Walsh.
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0: Three Days Grace released a music video for that song yesterday. Don't Want to Go Home Tonight, and the band doesn't take the song title literally. They actually went back to their hometown of Norwood, Ontario, and filmed scenes around the area. That's really cool, by the way. You know, footage from high school, playing sports, playing these shows, like, you know, garage shows when they're all young, throwing parties, fishing. I think the mayor of the town there in Norwood, Ontario, put up a sign that said, Home of 3 Days Grace. Really cool. Check out the video now on YouTube. It's Pablo here. We're throwing a big old party on the boat. Half-Ass Morning Show, Friday, July 10. It's their booze cruise. And yeah, it did. It sold out, but we got a bigger boat. Some more of the bro and sisterhood can get on the St. Croix with Stillwater River Boats. Nick and Josh, Dana, Ashley, $25. 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
2: I thought I was going to go to jail for ditch weed many years ago. 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
2: 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This had nothing to do with me. I'm not a drug kingpin. I can't handle jail. Don't lock me up. 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
3: Making sure your kids get enough sleep. It's one of the most important things you can do for them as a parent, and yet it's often overlooked. Not only does sleep in the early years set the stage for mental and physical health, it also creates the foundation for how one sleeps later in life. That's according to the National Sleep Foundation. Now, that organization recommends 14 to 17 hours a night for newborns, 12 to 15 for infants, 11 to 14 for toddlers, 10 to 13 for preschoolers, and 9 to 11 for school-aged children. When it's age appropriate, start by talking to your kids about why sleep is important. It helps their body grow, helps their brains learn, helps their mood stay steady. Don't underestimate the importance of a routine. You can even narrate what you're doing step by step to help them along the way. I'm Dr. Sanjay Gupta, helping you live a better life.
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1: Okie doke, just under 8 minutes. 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You'll be going to the first day, Saturday, August 1st. Listen, text, win as we check these roads one last time. Traffic slow on the crosstown 62 eastbound at Xerxes in France. Highway 52 northbound slow at the Lafayette Bridge. You're back to 169 northbound between Old Shakopee Road and Highwood Drive.

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2: I'm Derek Madden. Here's what's up. Soundgarden guitarist Kim Thayil has a new book coming out, and he opens up about the death of Chris Cornell, saying he felt guilt over not seeing the signs that indicated Cornell was about to commit suicide. Screaming Life Into the Super Unknown with Soundgarden and Beyond is in bookstores now, and Soundgarden is hard at work on their final album, which will feature previously unreleased demo vocals from Cornell.
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12: A colleague of mine was telling me the other day about how their Instagram feed is filled with videos, most of them kind of funny, about how grandparents and friends tend to bulldoze new parents out of the way to get to see their baby. Now, as a dad of three daughters, I know how life really does become all about them the moment those kids are born. But I also know parents are still people, too, who need their own attention beyond being mom or dad. And moms, in particular in those early years, can feel especially invisible in the eyes of other people. So what can you do to stop contributing to what is known as maternal invisibility? Women we spoke to said these two things were the most helpful. When people stopped to ask how they could best support them, number one, or when they took the initiative to handle certain tasks that obviously needed to be done. I'm Dr. Sanjay Gupta, helping you live a better life.
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0: the good stuff. 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It's Pablo here with your chance to be a VIP at Louder Than Life, America's biggest rock and metal festival. 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My Chem, Maiden, Tool, Biscuit, Pantera, Pierce the Veil, Sublime, Papa Roach, Rise Against, and dozens more. 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
2: Josh, do you like a good funny t-shirt, a good attitude shirt? Do you like a... Here's what's going on with the funny t-shirts. This is apparently a gimmick that people are playing with each other. When friends go on vacations together, they put together this little game where, let's say, the four of us are going summers. We all show up at the airport and we all get a gift for each other, and that gift is a attitude t-shirt, one of these supposedly funny, risky t-shirts, and you have to wear it. So I give one to Cubby that's wildly embarrassing, but he has to wear it in the airport. He has to wear it during the airplane ride to wherever the hell we're going. This is the game that some people are playing. And, of course, they put their videos up on social media and everyone laughs their balls off. All right, so here are, I guess, some of the t-shirts that people are handing to each other and forcing them to wear in this little friend airport airplane ride game. I can't even say some of this stuff. It's so friggin' dumb.
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2: Colleague of mine was telling me the other day about how their Instagram feed is filled with videos, most of them kind of funny, about how grandparents and friends tend to bulldoze new parents out of the way to get to see their baby. As a dad of 3 daughters, I know how life really does become all about them the moment those kids are born. But I also know parents are still people too who need their own attention beyond being mom or dad. And moms, in particular in those early years, can feel especially invisible in the eyes of other people. So what can you do to stop contributing to what is known as maternal invisibility? Women we spoke to said these two things were the most helpful. When people stopped to ask how they could best support them, number one, or when they took the initiative to handle certain tasks that obviously needed to be done. I'm Dr. Sanjay Gupta, helping you live a better life.
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That's it. This work week in the rear view, huh? It's Pablo Amarola. Now, if you get in some stupid-ass argument this weekend with a friend or a lover, mom, dad, brother, sister, someone you bonk into on the corner, just take a breath, man. Take a step back and look for middle ground. It's right there if you want to see it. This life we're living, it's way too damn short. You guys know that. Be good to each other. I'll talk to you on Monday. Have a great weekend. Enjoy your life.